0: 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The home of Elvis Duran and the Kiss Morning Show, 96.1 Kiss FM. It's Mikey V with my big bro, Frankie V and Gianna.
1: Is it ever okay to sell something that was gifted to you?
0: Gianna's debating doing it.
1: Yep.
0: I think it could backfire, but we'll talk about that next inside group chat.

0: The Hudson Valley's number one hit music station, 96.1 Kiss FM. 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
1: So can I sell a gift that someone got me? Because I really need money, and I was cleaning out my closet, and I'm like, oh, maybe I'll just sell all this stuff on social media this weekend. Mm. And then I realized, wait, some of this stuff was gifted to me. Like, can I sell something that was technically free to me? Like, it feels so bad.
0: Like, give me an example. I have two questions. One is, like, what is something that you found that was a gift that you would sell?
1: Just like a free hoodie. Like an art, okay. It was a hoodie that I got gifted to me. Like, then, I didn't spend my own money on that hoodie.
0: Is there a chance that that person could see it? Do they follow you?
1: Yeah. Because, again, I was going to sell it on social media just to be like, all right, first come, first serve. Who wants this? Nothing. Then I realized, like, that person indeed follows me.
0: Nothing to worry about. Why not? You can do whatever you want to with that. You know what I'm saying? You could put it up there for sale. You could give it away for free. You could throw it away for all that it matters. It was a gift. It was given to you. That person has moved on. I think you're allowed to do whatever you want to with that stuff, especially if it's sitting in your closet unused. Obviously, if it's in there and you don't need it anymore, get rid of it and make some money back. If I was to give you a gift and you stole it and you got some money and you needed that money, I would be glad that you did it.
1: Okay, well, that makes me feel a little better, but still, for some reason, I feel bad. Wait,
0: I'm going to say on the flip side, not to be a Pisces emotional person, but like if I had given you a gift.
1: Yeah, right.
0: Good example right here. I got you a DJ mixing board.
1: I'm not selling that.
0: For Christmas, like 2 years ago, you've never opened it.
1: Yes, I opened it, swear to God.
0: If I were to see you selling that on social media, I low-key would be bothered.
1: Exactly. No, that's why I feel bad, because I think of people like you that would feel that way. So this is, I don't know.
0: But I chipped in on that thing, and I would think it would be totally fine. If you don't want to use that and you don't think it's good, go right ahead and sell it.
1: Maybe I'll add that to the bin this
0: weekend. What are your thoughts? Is it okay? If it's a gift, I guess you have every right to then sell it and profit from it. What are your thoughts? Hit us up on Instagram at VBros on air. Talking about this next Inside Group Chat.
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0: Gianna's debating doing that. Michelle on hold. I feel like she has the perfect solution.
1: Okay.
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1: Is it ever okay to sell something that somebody got as a gift for you? Because I've been cleaning out my closet. I want to sell some stuff on social media, but I realized some of the stuff was gifted to me and those people follow me on social.
0: I feel like they could get mad. Group chat, but Michelle, you seem to have the perfect solution.
2: Can you get somebody else to do it so that you're like one removed?
1: Hire somebody to sell my stuff. That'd be interesting.
0: Does that mean you had to give them a percentage of the profit?
1: Yeah, that's what I'm thinking, because I'm selling stuff because I'm down bad for money. I don't know if I can hire an employee
3: now. This is perfect. Gianna, 10% of the profits, I'll post it for you.
1: Will.
3: Yep,
1: there
2: we go.
1: I'll think about this.
2: I do anything to avoid a confrontation, so I probably would just throw money at the situation.
0: I mean, it really is a great idea.
1: Yeah, thank you, Michelle, for joining group chat.
0: We will continue the convo, as always, on our Instagram, at VBrosOnAir.
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1: Hey, Carrie, are you a big fan of soccer?
2: Not really, no.
1: I feel like nobody's a fan of soccer, but all of a sudden everybody's a fan of soccer because of World Cup. It has to be this year, especially this summer, yeah.
2: Mm-hmm.
1: But the tough thing is when you're watching it, the worst thing is like when you watch a football game and the person next to you has no idea about like, what's the field goal? What does it mean to score a touchdown? So what I have for you right here are some basic terms that you might need to know while watching the World Cup games.
2: Oh.
1: Make you seem like you're not just a stan, you're an actual fan. Are you ready for this?
2: Okay, great.
1: So the playing field, do you know what they call the field that they play on?
2: It's not the field.
3: Yeah, right?
1: It's a soccer field.
3: Soccer field?
1: No, it's called the pitch. It's a pitch. So when you hear them talking about being on the pitch, they're actually on the field. Good to know, right?
0: Well, I did not know that. That was always a baseball term for me. But
3: yeah.
1: For sure. So then you're going to hear the 18-yard box. Have you heard about that?
2: Is that the goal?
0: Is that the box around the goalie?
1: Yes, and what can happen in that box, do you know?
0: The goalie can use their hands.
1: So 18-yard box is the area in front of the goal where fouls can result in penalty kicks. So if you have a foul inside the box, the 18-yard box, that is where the penalty kicks will happen.
2: Okay.
0: Wow, we're all really learning something here.
3: I feel so stupid. Good. And I like, also, why does like soccer isn't called like football? And now you have a pitch that's baseball.
1: You're not stupid at all, Gianna. These are like simple terms that everybody that's going to pretend like soccer are going to need to know. And the number one thing you're going to hear a lot during the games is people are going to go crazy when a nutmeg happens. You know what a nutmeg is?
0: Is that a drink?
3: It's a spice in the kitchen.
1: So you can't forget about the nutmeg. That's when you pass the ball between an opponent's legs. When they go between the legs and everybody starts cheering, whoa, look at that nutmeg. Now you know what they're talking about.
2: I get the nut part, but
3: I guess the name does make sense.
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She'll be alright. 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

0: 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It's Mikey V with my big bro, Frankie V, and Gianna.
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0: the home of Elvis Duran and the Kiss Morning Show, 96.1 Kiss FM. 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
1: So this is partially because Gianna said we should play the Finish the Movie Line game again. I like that one.
2: Yes.
1: That we're doing this. But also, last night was the LA premiere of Toy Story 5. Mm-hmm. Taylor Swift made an appearance, and she, of course, performed a couple of songs, did an interview, and was on the red carpet. So these are all Disney Pixar movies, and I play a clip of the song of the movie, a famous line of the movie or a famous song from the movie, and you just need to finish that line.
2: Yes.
1: Mikey V, I'm gonna give you the easiest one possible just to get things started.
0: Probably will still not know, but here we go.
1: Okay, Mikey V, I need you to finish this movie line from the movie itself, Toy Story.
3: To infinity.
0: And beyond.
3: And beyond.
2: Thank goodness.
1: You're on the board, you're on the board. Okay,
0: I think
1: okay.
0: I might have had that toy growing up. You pull the string and he says that.
1: Pretty sure. Yeah, Woody, that's funny. All right, Gianna, let's go this one. We all love the movie Frozen, right? Frozen mm-hmm. had some iconic lines and iconic songs, including this one.
2: We used to

0: Joe the Snowman.
1: Every time I watch that movie, that whole opening sequence, that whole song, I sob.
2: I was just going to say that. Tell us cry.
1: Hyperventilating every single time. I've seen the movie 5,000 times.
2: Gianni, go through a breakup. Just watch Frozen.
1: Every time.
3: In honor of Toy Story 5 coming out next Friday the 19th in the LA premiere last night with Taylor Swift. They're doing Finish That Movie Line. Mikey V, another Disney Pixar movie. You might have heard of this one before. It's called Beauty and the Beast.
4: Tale as old as time, song as old as rhyme.
2: Song as old as rhyme. I'm not sure what is the next line. It rhymed.
3: Gianna, please finish.
2: It rhymed.
1: So Frankie gave you the answer.
3: Yeah, oh.
1: The next line is Beauty and the Beast.
2: Oh, wow.
4: Beauty and the Beast.
2: That's why we're a great team, Gianna. Look at that.
1: Also, Frankie, these aren't all Pixar movies. I'm going to clock
3: Disney
1: you
3: and Pixar.
1: That.
3: Disney and Pixar.
1: Oh, okay. You said Disney and Pixar.
3: I did say that. See,
1: clocked
3: you know,
1: me back.
2: Yeah. Double clock.
1: Clock right there.
3: We're clocking in studio over here. Let's. When should we finish with? I'll give you a choice.
1: Okay.
3: Come on, Little Mermaid, Lion King, or Snow White?
1: Oh my God, I love all of them! Ugh! Little Mermaid.
3: Finish this movie later.

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1: Here we go, fast.
0: Go.
2: Okay.
3: It's our problem-free philosophy.
0: Oh, Mikey!
2: Hakuna Matata.
3: Hakuna Matata.
2: Ah, rapid fire.
3: I'm home, I'm home.
0: It's home from work we go. Or is it off
3: to work? Home from work we go.
1: Oh, you're right. Is it off to work we go? I was a little too confident after the last one.
0: No, that's a common misconception. So,
2: so wait, what is it actually?
0: Home I think or it's off? Home from work.
1: Which makes sense because why you'd be so excited to be heading to work.
0: Right.
1: You're excited to
0: be
1: home from work.
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1: If you want your skin to be glowing this summer.
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1: Mm-hmm.
0: Pretty interesting. We'll talk about that next.
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1: You can thank me afterwards, okay?
2: Okay. For what, yeah, Frankie?
1: Well, I want to make sure you look right for the summer. And I'm not talking about your weight. I want to make sure that your skin is on point. And there's a new thing that's trending. It's called the Skin Mocktail. Have you heard of this?
2: No.
1: Mm-mm. Skin Mocktail. So it's a drink that, as you drink it, it makes your skin glow and look better. And you can make it at home. Put it right there in your refrigerator. So what it contains is carrot juice.
2: Oh, yes.
1: Coconut water and a splash of lemon. You saw this?
2: Yeah, I did, because I follow this girl. Her skin is like, you need sunglasses to look at her face. And yeah, she preaches about drinking carrot juice all the time. And I'm like, is that real?
3: But so, is it a mixture of numerous things?
1: No, just those three right there. Carrot juice, coconut water, and a splash of lemon. You shake it up, you put it in your fridge. And supposedly, it's going to be simple, bright, and easy to work in your morning routine. And it's going to help your skin look perfect come summertime. And fans swear by it. They say it helps hydrate them, helps them keep fresh. And they say the look is amazing. So they start doing it today. You still got a couple of weeks till summer actually kicks off. Again, it's carrot juice, coconut water, and a splash of lemon. Shake it together, put it in your fridge, drink it every morning.
2: I need to get on this. I have like an 18-step skincare routine right now.
3: Well, you only need three ingredients.
2: Literally, that's crazy.
3: You saved yourself 16 steps.
2: Yeah.
1: Again, I said you're going to thank me at the end of this. You're welcome.
2: You're welcome. Thanks, Frankie.
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1: Hey, Maria, do you get a lot of nightmares?
2: Not really, but lately when I do, it's really scary.
1: Yeah. So there's something causing nightmares. I think we might have talked about this before, but they've actually dove into this. But apparently, if you eat cheese before you go to bed...
3: I knew you were going to say this.
1: It increases it. Yeah, see, and here's the thing. With it, there's different types of cheeses that are going to cause worse nightmares. Now, the worst cheese to have before bed to cause nightmares is Brie cheese. Apparently, that triggers nightmares in 68% of people.
2: Oh, my God. That's my favorite. No wonder.
4: There you go.
1: That's just causing... Now, next on the list is cheddar cheese at 56%. And here's what's frustrating. The next in line is what we all love to have on our pizza. Mozzarella cheese causes nightmares in 40% of people that eat it before going to bed.
2: Oh, wow.
3: What cheese do they use in Taco Bell tacos? Because I had four right before bed last night, and I was okay, actually. I was shocked.
2: Well, it means we need to go to Taco Bell more.
3: I guess so.
0: Joke's on you, Gianna. That's fake cheese.
3: Okay, that's why.
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1: We are the new hit list. I'm Crystal Rosas, Sienna Spyro, excited to hit Japan, Singapore, and South Korea. Oh, and the Philippines. On our IG story, she's saying, can't wait to see y'all. That's where she's headed next. Here's Die on This Hill.

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1: 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I love it.

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0: 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Only good vibes this hour on the new hit list. 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
2: 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My name is Vaughn. And the rumor, I don't think it's a rumor anymore, it's confirmed that Ariana Grande and Ethan Slater quietly split up a couple of months ago. People are talking about how he failed to support her opening night of the Eternal Sunshine tour. And that's kind of how it came out. Like, oh, they're not together anymore. And I'm not going to lie, I don't feel all that bad. If you remember, Ariana and Ethan, they were in Wicked together. And they divorced their spouses for each other, which is crazy in itself. But Ethan Slater, I think his wife just had a kid, just moved to the States for Ethan. And so, I don't know. I feel like it was, you know, written in the paint from the beginning.
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1: Thanks for kicking it with us. My name is Vont Leek. Your share of $250,000. What would you do with it? More importantly, where would you go? 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
1: Thanks for kicking off your morning with us. It is Throwback Thursday. You know what to do. Leave a talk back with whatever songs you want to hear. And of course, gotta get this hour going with Lady Gaga.

0: 96.1 Kiss FM, the Hudson Valley's number one hit music station. Hey, what up? My name is Vaunt. 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It's called Morning Commute. We had a discussion about how high schoolers are taking prom so seriously. Literally, I see people spending a bunch of money on, you know, the prom setups, you know, to take pictures in front of a backdrop. When it looks like we're celebrating a gender reveal, they're spending thousands, well, maybe not thousands, but hundreds of dollars on suits and these big dresses that look like wedding dresses and showing up to prom in these Lambos and these expensive cars. Like, how much are you renting these cars for? It's only prom. 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

0: Vance are on 96.1 Kiss FM. What up? It is Vaughn. I'm on Instagram at Vaughn Leak, VONTLEAK. Be careful whenever you're getting gas. They're saying that there's a gas station screw method scam. Pretty much whenever you're getting gas, people stick a screw in the nozzle cradle of the gas pump. That way when you put it back and you're done, it doesn't actually turn off. 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And gas is already so expensive for just one person. Don't pay for another's.
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1: Big shout out to you if you have bridal arms, workouts that are focused on toning shoulders or your triceps or your biceps, because ladies that are getting married, they want to feel confident in strapless and sleeveless dresses. 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
1: 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Lady Gaga's on. I'm going to play another song. But in about 5, maybe 6 minutes, I'll tell you how you can win that cash this morning.

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1: Hey, what up? 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I'm at Vaunt League. $2,500 is going to be in your bank account today. 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
1: Hey, what up? My name is Vaughn. Look, everything is so expensive. We know that. But there's some things that used to be pretty affordable. Now, if you pay for them, they feel like luxuries, like cable. Who still has cable? Gonna run down.

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1: These are things that used to be affordable way back when. Now they feel like a luxury if you have them. Vet care, way too expensive. Pet insurance never seems to cover it. I'm not going to say the pet insurance that I have, but for my puppy Ava, we have to pay the veterinarian or whatever, you know, clinic we take her to, and then send the receipt or the bill back to the insurance company. Let's just say, and this is a real scenario, a $400 bill, we'll get like $30 back. And it's like, what is the point? Also, the cost of maintenance on your house. Good luck getting anything fixed for a reasonable price. You're going to spend an arm and a leg. Cable TV is something that's so expensive, which is why when streaming kind of rolled out, we were all happy. But now, streaming costs just as much as cable. Movie tickets, and I'll throw in concert tickets as well. That's why a lot of people aren't going to do things anymore, which sucks because I love that people are getting outside the house to go to concerts, to go to movies. They just don't want to pay an arm and a leg for it.
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1: Apparently, we've been doing it all wrong. There is a real correct way to shower, and I'll tell you what it is in two songs. Baby, I-

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1: Hey, what up? It's Vaughn. It's summertime. Everybody's hot, sweating all the time, so you do multiple showers a day. But apparently, some dermatologists say that we might be doing it all wrong in the shower. A couple of tips to make sure that you're doing it the right way. Keep it short. Water and cleansers like shampoo and body wash can dry out your hair and skin, so the quicker you are, the better. 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My fiance loves to take showers, and they're like those boiling hot showers. I don't get how women can just go in there and just burn off their fingerprints, but you shouldn't shower too often if you're not very active and don't sweat much. You don't have to shower every day. 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Hot water strips away natural oils and can damage your skin, so it's better to take a shower that's lukewarm or cooler. And they say don't wash your hair too much or too little, because hair is made of dead skin cells.
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0: 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So this is actually crazy. I read a thing about an app that helps you reduce the cost of your wedding, but the app sells tickets to your wedding. And it's not to family or friends. This is selling tickets to your wedding to strangers. The idea is that people can randomly pay to come and enjoy an event, like to go into a bar or like a brewery or something. I don't know if you'd be down because clearly most people don't want strangers at their wedding, but think about it. 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I don't know if people would have to come bring a gift. I feel like that'd be pretty standard, or at least bring like a monetary gift. But I also don't think, as somebody that doesn't know the bride or groom, that I'd want to go to a wedding where I don't know the people there either.
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Zara Larsson's going to be at our iHeartRadio Music Festival this fall. Can't wait for that one. Thanks for having us on this morning. My name is Vaunt. Kicking off your Throwback Thursday with a little Adele.

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1: We're slowly getting into music festival season. I know that Lollapalooza happens in a couple of weeks. Coachella was a few months back, but there's a report about the stranger things people have left behind at festivals, and I don't understand how somebody forgets a prosthetic leg filled with, okay, this makes more sense, filled with mini liquor bottles. I had to keep reading. So you didn't really need the leg, you just brought it so that way you could bring more alcohol. Totally makes sense. An uneaten burrito tucked inside a shoe, he was saving it for later. Somebody left a bloody knife behind at a festival. That's very alarming. An answering machine, I don't even know what that physically looks like. Somebody said they left a pair of dentures and a tooth. Two Ziploc bags full of urine. Now, bottles of urine are very common. Ziploc bags, I don't know what the motive or the prerogative here was.
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1: We're going to set you straight with $2,500 so that way you can take a trip this summer. 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

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Imagine Olivia Rodrigo getting you relationship advice. Tonight, we're doing something big to celebrate the release of her new album. It's called You Plus Me Equals Advice Forever. 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
1: Have any of you ever been stood up for a date before? Like, you sat there and waited and waited, and you just realized at some point, it's time to go.
2: Yeah, that's horrible.
1: Repeat it to the room. Go.
3: Yeah, so, you know, the person that was sitting to our left, they arrived about 15, 20 minutes after we did, and it was a guy, and he was sitting alone, and it was a table for two. And so he was sitting there, and he got himself a drink, and the table next to him was, or the seat next to him was empty in front of him, and he just kept sitting there and sitting there. I'm like, this doesn't look good. And then he got on his phone, put the phone to his ear, and somebody obviously didn't pick up because he didn't say anything. And he was on a date and he got stood up. So we're sitting there.
1: Oh, I hate that.
3: And we're like, do we say something? Do we invite him to our table? You know? And then so we ended up just striking up a conversation with the guy. And we didn't bring up exactly what was going on, which was pretty obvious.
1: Well, I'm glad you didn't. That would be embarrassing.
3: Yeah. And
1: so, let me ask you, did you, stood up tonight? I mean, what's going on?
3: Yeah. So, but we tried to, you know, we chatted with him about how our meals were. But, you know, we felt bad because obviously he had plans that didn't turn out the way he wanted. So we just did it whatever we could without pointing out the obvious.
2: You know, was so nice that you did that, though.
1: It very much so. I stood up someone for a date once, but it was my F up. I messed up. I had the wrong date. And so I didn't go. And so I was on that person's list. Never saw them again.
4: Oh, no.
1: And even though you apologize left and right, I made a mistake. I'm sorry. I had you for Thursday rather than Wednesday. I just totally, you know how it gets crazy.
2: Yeah.
1: I know, but it was a one chance deal.
2: Aww.
1: One strike, you're out. I'm like, okay, well, you know, I didn't know them anyway, but I felt like a total jackass because I was so rude. Because I can't imagine what it feels like to be sitting there.
2: But at least you apologize. Other people wouldn't even do that. They would just be like, oh, well, too bad.
1: Just ghosted.
2: Yeah, just ghost them.
1: Yeah, but I don't know. There you go.
4: Yeah, it would be really tough.
1: Standing people up. It happens, especially if you don't want to tell them no. It's so rude.
3: It's so rude, though, in today's day and age. I mean, it's one thing if you can't get to a phone to communicate with someone, but you could send a text like, hey, sorry, I can't make it. Something else came up last second.
1: Yeah,
3: poor guy was sitting there.
1: Poor guy. And the last thing he wants to do is talk about it. Well, you know, I'll be honest with you. The reason I'm here alone, I had someone coming to meet me, and they're not showing up, and I can't get them on the phone. And Line 20 is Ashley. Was going out on an internet date and they didn't show up, right? What happened, Ashley?
5: You know, honestly, like, I should have known this was going to happen because he was so weird. He's like, I've never done this before. I've never met anyone on the internet. I'm like, dude, it's going to be fine. Like, I'm not a serial killer like Nate. It's going to be all right. you know, but so I show up at this place and it's like the best fish and chips in Connecticut, legitimately in my town. I look great. I sit down 10 minutes, 15 minutes. I'm like, this douchebag is totally setting me up. And I talk to the bartender, who's super cool. And I'm like, yeah, I got stood up for the first time, first internet date. And she's like, oh, my God, the internet dating is horrible. We start talking. I order food. She comps me a shot. Actually turned out to be a really great day. And then we ended up being friendly. So now when I go in there... I'm like, hey, what's up? And she's like, hey, how you doing?
1: See?
5: Like, how's dating? Everything like that. So it actually went okay.
1: Ashley, aren't you sort of glad it turned out the way it did? It would actually turned out better, most likely. He sounds like a flake. And on top of that, you had the best fish and chips in Connecticut. You had a comp shot. And you have a new friend. Hello.
5: Totally. And now, like, I'm in a relationship. We've been together over a year. Like, now it's really good. But yeah,
1: hey,
5: it was
1: wait.
5: Like, I guess if you date enough, you have to get stood up, right?
1: Oh,
5: like,
1: of course. Hello, back up. The most important part. What's the best fish and chip place in Connecticut?
5: Well, that's debatable, but it's this like dive bar in Milford, and now I'm like brain farting on the name. But
1: okay, we'll find it. We'll find it.
5: I'll remember it. But yeah, it's really every year. Actually, they have a sign out. I shouldn't remember the name. But,
1: next time you know it, text it to us because I love fish and chips. And look, see, sometimes it's best that they don't turn up. You know, there's a meme going around now, and I don't remember it off the top of my head. I'm gonna paraphrase it. Is it happened? Aren't you glad it did? You know what? Read this again.
4: Yep.
1: It happened. Maybe not the way you wanted it to, but aren't you glad it happened that way? And so there you have it.
0: Elvis Duran.
4: Oh, yeah. The burrito, it's fire.
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26: To the phone, Elvis Duran. The Elvis Duran phone tap.
27: Into the phone tap. All right.
36: All right, Garrett, let's see what you got here.
27: Nicole wants to play a phone tap on her mom and dad. Now, Nicole's parents are leaving for a European cruise in just a few hours when I place this call. So I'm going to start the call to Nicole's mom, Teresa, from the car service company that's coming to pick her up for the cruise, her and her dad. And then to let her know that I'm not going to be able to pick her up on time.
36: Oh, no. She has to catch her... or travel stuff. I mean, you can't do this.
27: She will eventually, but first we do a phone tap.
36: See what happens in Garrett's phone tap.
37: Hello.
27: Hi, is there a Teresa or an Anthony Knox at home?
37: This is Teresa Knox. What do you need? I'm very busy.
27: My name is Todd. I'm supposed to be picking you up in the next hour to bring you to the port.
37: Yeah.
27: I can't get my car started, and it seems to have a little bit of a flat. Is 2 hours okay?
37: No, it's not okay. That's the whole point of scheduling something like this. I need you here within 30 minutes. We're traveling out of town. We're going to Italy.
27: Is there another boat that goes out or something?
37: What the f*** is wrong with you? A cruise leaves. There isn't a second cruise. They're not going to line up some dinghy for us to row and catch up. Where's Frank?
27: Frank actually called out sick today, so I'm picking up some of his extra shifts that he had.
37: I want to know where Frank is. I paid you guys in advance.
27: So you can't get a later boat?
37: What is wrong with you? You can't hear me? It's a European cruise. It's not like a subway train. There's not going to be another one coming down the track. I'm going to talk to your boss, and the heads are going to roll. Let me tell you, you should be behind the wheel right now, coming to get me.
27: Could you come maybe give me a ride, and then I could take your car and then bring it back to your house?
37: Oh, my God. What the f*** is wrong with you? You know what? This conversation is over. Do your job.
27: Okay.
37: Grow up. Be a man. Hello? Hello? Are you there?
27: Nicole, you're there?
37: Yeah.
27: I just hung up on your mom. All right. Let's call back your parents' house. Just push their buttons for a couple of seconds and let them know it's all a joke, all right?
37: Okay.
27: All right. Hold on.
38: Hello?
37: What's going on?
38: Hey, where are you right now?
0: I'm at work.
1: Okay, we got a situation here. I need you to come and
0: What's wrong? Is everything okay?
1: Everything's wrong. The car didn't show up. We got to get out of here. We're going to miss the boat. I need you to come get us to the boat.
37: I can't leave work. Hey, leave work now. We need a ride to the cruise. It's leaving.
0: Mom, just calm down. I can't actually leave work right now. So,
37: tell them your grandmother died. Tell them you need to leave work now. You don't understand how to take care of your parents?
0: I'm not going to lie about Nana and say that she's dead just so that I can come get you. Mom, I have to go.
37: Oh, now you can't lie. Your entire year of being 16, you lied.
0: Okay, Mom, take an Uber.
37: Take an Uber? You know I don't like to get into a car with a stranger. You wake me up.
0: I cannot leave work right now.
37: Oh, all right. I'll just get in the car with Ted Bundy. You can find me behind a dumpster. Would that make you happy? I'm not getting out. Over.
0: Call Uncle Bruce. He's up right now. He can give you a ride.
37: Oh, he's up right now. He's about 2 gin and tonics in. You want to get a DUI on the way to the cruise ship? I'm not driving with Uncle Bruce. His car smells like...
4: Hey, Teresa.
37: Who are you?
4: Teresa, my name is Garrett from Elvis Duran and the Morning Show, and you just got phone tapped.
37: Are you kidding me? This is what you do 2 hours before I leave. Vacation. I'm
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37: kill you, kid.
26: I'm
37: going to kill you.
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3: Ally!
2: She's in charge of all things social on our show, which is just a huge part of our show. So, Ally, we always love listening to your stories of your love life, because you have many. And I don't know. It's always interesting to hear your stories, because it's rough out there in the dating world, right?
3: Oh, it is rough, Elvis.
2: So you went on vacation with someone?
3: I went on vacation with the guy that I was calling my boyfriend, and I went on vacation with him and his family, and he decided to break up with me 3 days into the trip.
2: Oh, wow. So
4: I am outraged.
2: Let's get some background here. How long had you been dating him?
3: We had been officially dating for 6 months.
2: Right.
3: There was no I love yous, and he basically told me he couldn't love me.
4: Wow.
2: Oh, my God.
5: And then what did you do for the rest of the trip?
3: Well, I had to find my way 2 hours to the next public transportation site.
5: What?
4: Oh, my God. I hate him so much.
2: Oh, wow. Wow.
5: Wait, that was your choice or his choice?
3: We were talking and he was like, maybe we can take a break. And I was like, I don't know if I can stay here with someone who doesn't know if he wants to be with me. Like, that's not fair to me.
2: No. So he basically kicked you out.
3: He basically kicked me out. Yeah.
4: I will find him.
5: What a jackass.
6: He couldn't wait till you got back.
5: Seriously.
3: He couldn't do it before I took a week of vacation to spend with him.
4: That was my first question. I said, did you get your vacation days back?
2: God. Gandhi. Well, okay. Just for the sake of conversation, and you know we love you. We're always Team Ally, right? You know that. If there was another side of the story, what would it be?
3: I think, like, from his perspective, I think he literally said, everything feels perfect. It just feels like something's missing. I think he just didn't feel the way I felt towards him. I think he didn't think we were a match.
2: Okay, well, do you find, as awful as that sounds, and the timing of telling you this was off, way off, do you see that could be possible from his point of view?
3: Yeah, I think there's a lot of things that made us different, but I pushed them aside because I really did care about him. I found companionship in him, and I really honestly loved hanging out with him. I loved being with him.
2: Right.
3: There was not really any problems. There were things I definitely overlooked because I cared about him. And I think there were things about me that he couldn't overlook that he decided was he couldn't be with me because.
2: Well, I know, but these things can be talked about in a conversation, first of all. Secondly, to have this conversation with our little sister, Ally, while you're on vacation with her and it takes her, you know, how uncomfortable for you.
4: Seriously, with his family.
2: I know, but you know what? I'm just going to say, someone who does that, you don't want to be with him. I mean, really.
5: Agreed. Yeah.
2: It even as much as it hurts the way it happens, it's like, okay, well, it happened. Rip the Band-Aid off. Let's move on. And I know it's not that easy. And who am I to say that's easy?
4: It's not.
2: So what about dating apps? Are you going to go back on and ride?
3: I'm already back on two.
4: Yeah.
5: Okay.
4: Get back out there.
3: I wanted to, like, I felt very defeated last week. I felt like I'm getting older, like all the good ones are taken kind of mentality. And so I just wanted to put myself on there just to, like, make sure I knew that there were still guys out there. Like, there's still people like me that just got hurt later and, like, also want to settle down.
4: There absolutely are.
3: It's so hard to feel like that.
4: I know.
2: Look, you know, we all understand how relationships are. You know, it's two people in two lanes that have to merge into one lane, and sometimes it just doesn't work. One doesn't want to merge with the other. It's not right. Whatever. Okay, I get that. But to take someone on vacation with your family, you kind of automatically assume that he's told the family what's going on too, and then you're like, this is creepy and uncomfortable.
4: Right.
2: I got to get out of here. And then, I don't know.
4: And now she's never going to take another vacation with another boyfriend and his family.
2: Yeah, she will. Won't you, Ally? I mean,
3: maybe.
2: Won't you? Yeah, I know.
4: He will.
2: Look, you don't have to think about that now. You don't have to go on a vacation with someone right now to prove you can. But, yeah.
3: No, I want to go on a vacation with you, Elvis. Your vacations look fun, right?
7: He won't send you home in the middle.
5: Your place of employment, if you have like a sucky vacation, should give you your vacation days back. Totally. Like,
4: you should get it back.
5: It's like, whatever the reason that the vacation sucked, they go, you know what? we're not going to take that away from you.
4: Right.
5: You
7: get in all fairness, back. Danielle, everybody would come home and go, my vacation was just the worst.
5: Okay, yeah, another try. Fine.
2: Danielle, once again, coming up with great ideas.
4: I think you should get those vacation days.
5: Yes.
2: Well, of course you should. Look, if you're grieving the loss of a family member or a pet, they should give you some time off. But breaking up thing, we're not there quite yet. Yeah, what, Nate? What?
0: Okay, so Allie did something really smart, which you was going to suggest, but she already did it. The last time I got broken up with, I always thought about the great things in the relationship. Like, oh my God, we used to go to movies together. And then my friend goes, hey, there was some crappy stuff that you went through too. Focus on that.
4: Yeah, talk about it.
0: So Allie did a great thing. She wrote down all the negative stuff about the relationship and she's focusing on that. Yeah. I think that's great.
4: Good for you.
2: Let's make a list. Number one, his crotch had a musky odor. Number one.
4: Make sure you tell everyone that.
2: He needs to clean better.
5: God.
2: Number one. I don't know. We love you, Allie. Hey, Allie, I mean, did you hear us talking earlier about how 2/3 of couples were friends for at least a year before they became couples?
3: Yes, I walked into the studio when you guys were talking about that.
2: Okay. All right. Have you seen this TikTok video that will make everyone fall in love with you? Let's try it, shall we? I need some love music, Scary.
6: Hold on, let's get
2: that. Let's see what dumb song he finds.
4: Scary's love song.
6: No, oh, no. Yeah.
2: TikTok user shares a psychology love eye trick. Allie, she says it has the magic to draw in the object of your affection. And it really should only work with people you already know, not people you just meet in a bar and try to do this.
3: Okay.
2: All right? Here we go. Do you have music here? All right, so once you're in a one-on-one with your romantic target, wait until they're speaking to you and try these simple steps.
6: Okay. She's here.
2: So producer Sam is sitting next to Allie Gold. All right, here's what you do. Now, Allie, look Sam in the eyes. You're good friends, right?
3: Yeah.
2: Yes.
3: Yeah,
2: okay.
3: Yeah, yeah.
2: Okay, three simple steps. Number one, look at their left eye for 1 second. Then look at their mouth for 1 to 2 seconds. And finish it off by looking at their right eye.
3: Oh.
2: So you do the...
3: There's some steam there.
2: So it's look at their left eye or one eye for about a second. Then look at their mouth for a couple of seconds. Then look at the other eye.
6: That's a V.
3: Damn! Scary.
2: Okay. Did you feel some kind of spark, some connection in doing that?
4: That was sexual.
3: Yeah, yeah. My nipples are hard.
4: There we go. That means love.
2: They call it a love triangle because then you repeat. You go back from one eye to the other, then down to the mouth and up to the eye, and you do the triangle when you're speaking with them. And you need to be close enough for you to see the eyes moving. You know, I'm gonna try this with myself in the mirror later.
3: Right.
2: So did you guys get it? Okay, who else wants to try it? Nate, you and Scary.
6: No.
2: Yes. Scary.
6: Come on. Nate.
2: Nate, get in there. Let's see if you fall in love with Scary.
4: You know Nate wants to try it with you.
2: Now, who wants to do it? Does Nate want to target Scary or Scary target Nate?
6: You tell me. Nate, I'll target you. How about that?
2: All right. No, Scary.
4: Target.
2: All right, Scary. Okay.
7: Scary never has trouble being the creeper.
2: No,
7: I'm close enough.
2: Okay, you're not close enough. You need to be like several feet away from each other, okay?
0: Okay, I'm close. I'm fine. I don't need to get any closer.
2: Stop being a prude.
6: Okay.
2: All right.
6: I'm already getting creeped out.
2: I need another mic. His microphone is coming in hot. Coming in hot. With him, Scary. Scary, if you could make love to the board with your eyes, maybe it would work better. All right, now I want you to look at Nate's left. You have to have a conversation.
0: This is really uncomfortable.
2: Look at his left eye for about a second, then look down to the mouth, and then look at the right eye, and then triangle around. But you have to stop at each one for a little pregnant pause.
6: It's so creepy.
2: I'm doing it. I know. Okay. So, Nate, how does it make you feel? But while you're saying what it feels like, Scary, you have to continue to do it while looking each other in the eye. Okay,
0: I feel like a sandwich.
2: What? Keep looking at him. Scary, are you going from eye to eye to lips?
0: It's Elvis.
6: Left eye, mouth.
0: I can't do it anymore. I can't.
2: What happened? You know why? He's uncomfortable and he's getting wood. I bet you anything.
4: Right. Yep. Nate, turn around.
2: Yep. You got wood?
4: Yep, that's what happened.
6: Show us the front side.
2: See, now, Nate, be honest. Does that make you uncomfortable? Because it was too, to turn him on in another way. did you become uncomfortable because there is some forced intimacy there that kind of forced
0: I'm
2: you
0: not
2: to,
0: even kidding. I got uncomfortable. It was like a hunger in his face, and it just was disturbing.
5: Eat you like a bowl of pasta.
2: Why you're like a sandwich. I got it.
0: No, you come and do that with him. It's disturbing.
2: No, I'm not going to do it. I would never say yes to something stupid like
6: so
2: that.
6: So this means it works, if you ask me.
2: Well, it does force intimacy, but if one is creeped out by the other, it probably may force them to back off. So there must need to be some questioning connection there. Like, maybe this person could be kind of cool. And then when they come in for the attack and they target you with the psychological love triangle between your eye and your lips. I don't know, Gandhi, what do you think?
4: I'm very interested to go try this, but I don't think it's going to work because everybody got creeped out. They all got weirded out by each other. I don't want to weird people out. I'm also a little bit nervous that when I look at someone's mouth, they're going to think I'm looking at other parts. Well, like if my eyes go down?
2: But the other parts are so far away, unless the part's in the mouth. I don't get it. yes, Froggy.
7: I just feel like it's predicated once again upon how attractive you are and how attractive the person finds you.
2: Well, also,
7: if you're attractive, then people don't mind if you're looking at them like that. Like if David Beckham starts looking at Danielle that way, she ain't going to bother her. But if Scary looks at her like that, she's going to get angry.
5: Right. Like Creepy McCreepster, you don't want doing that to you.
4: File a complaint.
2: And of course, let's be honest. I mean, us trying this with each other, we're setting it up for failure.
4: Right.
5: But you know someone's going to say to you, what the hell are you looking at?
4: Right. There's something in my nose. Why are you staring?
7: Right. What's wrong with my teeth? Why are you looking at that?
2: You have a wonky eye. What's going on here? Well, anyway, try it. Get back to me. Text me tomorrow. Let me know how it works.
1: Elvis Duran. And the morning show.
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4: Elvis Duran in the Morning Show.
29: There you go. God, so much to do, so much to celebrate today. We're kicking off World Cup today.
1: Woo! Here we
29: today
1: go.
29: Today is the day. Also, I don't know if you stayed up late here in New York City. If you didn't, you may have missed a big story that happened at the Garden. Oh, my Lord. I wonder how many people went to bed not knowing that the Knicks were the winners last night.
35: A lot. So many.
29: If you're hearing it for the very first time right now, you're like, what? My alarm just went off. What? Hold on. Yeah. You missed some basketball last night. Can you imagine how loud it was at the Garden? You could see it on TV. I actually turned my TV up so loud so I could pretend I was there. It was amazing. That was amazing. Good morning, Scary.
36: Good morning.
29: Where were you last night watching the game?
36: I was at a bar on Wall Street. Then I left in the third quarter. I was that guy, Elvis. I left. And I didn't see the end until I got to my couch. I'm like, are you kidding me right now? Whoa. Sorry.
29: Wow. All right. Still energized from last night, I hear. But, you know, good morning, Scary. One more time. Hey, Scary, how you doing?
36: I'm doing great.
29: I know. I love it. Look at you. He's so happy. Good morning, Danielle.
37: Good morning.
29: You ready for World Cup Day?
37: I am. Let's go.
29: Let's go. Danielle went to bed, and her son ran upstairs and said, Mom, the Knicks, they're winning the game. You got to see this.
37: They were 30 points down when I went to bed.
29: A lot of people went to bed. I went to bed, but I kept the TV on, and it woke me up. Noise woke me up. Good morning, Gandhi.
37: Good
29: How are you
37: morning.
29: Doing?
37: Fabulous. Amazing.
29: Yeah, what are you thinking? What did you do last night?
37: I watched the game at my apartment. It was great. No one was harassing me. I was the only one yelling about anything. It was wonderful.
29: You know what? I feel like you got cheated in life when you went over an hour or two without being harassed.
37: Oh, yeah. Sad.
29: All right. Let's make up for time today, shall we?
37: Yes.
29: Good morning there, Nate. How you doing? Buenos dias.
38: Buenos dias, Elvis Duran.
29: Where were you last night?
38: I was in my apartment, but living in Manhattan. As soon as the game was over, there was an impromptu parade on every street imaginable.
39: Yes. Yeah.
38: Everybody was out hollering for the next 90 minutes.
29: It was insane. How about you in Jacksonville. How about you in Tampa? Now, Froggy, what was it like in Tampa? Was Tampa just screaming their lungs out because of the Knicks? I'm sure they were.
39: I went to bed at the half. I got in the shower. I went to bed. And then my wife's like, hey, do you want to cuddle? She's like, it's only going to be a cuddle. Let me tell you that. I'm like, all right, fine. So we start cuddling. But I checked the score of the game, and I ended the cuddle session to watch the comeback. So I got to make up with her this morning. But it was worth it. It was totally worth it.
29: I love that she set boundaries.
39: Oh, yeah. Do you want to cuddle? I'm like, sure. It's only going to be a cuddle.
29: Oh, good morning, okay. Scotty B. How you doing?
40: Hey, good morning. I also fell asleep at half, and I was awakened at the very end. And it was really cool that I couldn't fall back asleep for a while.
29: Yeah, at least people were aroused by friends or family saying, hey, you got to see this. Yeah. So many people are waking up. So many people are still sleeping that don't even know what happened last night.
37: Crazy.
29: Of course, in the streets, it was a lot of fun in New York City, but there was a lot of scary stuff going on, too. We'll get into that little bit later on, but we don't have to dwell on that at this moment. I do think a little DMX would make some sense, don't you think?
38: Yeah. There you go. So here we go.

0: DMX acting a fool. Look at that. So funny. Reading the news this morning about all of this craziness across New York City and all the boroughs last night. Fireworks. Of course, Staten Island, famous for fireworks. They blow off fireworks every day anyway. It's just kind of a thing. But they blew off more fireworks last night. It was amazing. We'll get more into the Knicks win in a little bit. Also, today we kick off World Cup. We're celebrating here at the show.
1: Yes. There's food, right, Gandhi?
2: Yes.
1: Yes.
2: This is Diamond's party. I just brought the food.
0: Wow, look at you passing the baton. Well, this was not my idea. I brought the food. I'm
2: no,
0: the caterer.
2: It was. I don't want to take her credit. You know, this is all her thing. So mm-hmm. I want her to yeah. enjoy and bask in the four people who wore jerseys today.
0: All right.
2: Yeah.
0: Well, I've got my line ready. If you ask me why I'm wearing, I'm not wearing a jersey. And it will make you go, oh, okay, I get it.
1: Okay.
0: So it's good. I'm going for the sympathy today. I'm good.
2: Okay, are we
0: going
2: to ask, why are you not wearing a jersey, Elvis?
0: Because, you know, the other day, my closet needed cleaning out. I donated all my clothes to people who needed them.
1: Oh,
2: please. And you so, didn't have a jersey man. In that pile.
0: Sweet, I had 10 jerseys. I had 10 jerseys from different, absolutely I did. How
2: you
0: many?
2: A soccer jersey?
0: Absolutely. I've been in games. I've been in games in Jersey this past year. You know that. Hello.
2: I did not know that.
0: Oh, absolutely.
2: I believe you. I'm just saying I didn't know that. I don't have off the top of my head that you did that.
0: Is there anything else you want to question me before we move on to the show?
2: Yeah,
0: I'm being harassed.
2: Still having a problem with that you donated all your jerseys and want sympathy.
0: I did, though.
2: Yeah.
0: But I donated all sports jerseys, including football and basketball. Oh, I don't have a Knicks jersey either, so there's that.
1: That means you need to buy all new stuff. Oh, well, please, go to the streets of New York if you want some knockoff Knicks stuff. They got there was so much out there last night. It was crazy.
0: You know, sometimes the knockoff stuff looks better.
1: Yeah, there was some cool stuff. I was tempted, but I didn't do it.
0: Hey, let's go talk to Jillian. She's first caller of the day. Good
3: Hi.
0: Morning, Jillian. Welcome to the day. Welcome
3: Hi,
0: to the show.
3: Elvis.
0: How are you?
3: Thanks. How are you?
0: I'm doing well. We're all doing well. Everyone's kind of on a buzz today,
1: yeah.
0: Even though we all went to bed very late, but that's okay. good
3: very
0: morning
3: late.
0: From a Knicks fan who is in Boston, by the way, the Boston area. Where do you live yeah. in the area?
3: In Framingham.
2: Oh.
0: Okay. Big Knicks conclave there. Yeah, they love Knicks in Framingham. Well, are you
3: love
0: from
3: it.
0: New York originally? I mean, why are you a Knicks fan? Are you a Knicks fan because they did a great job last night? Or what?
3: They did a great... I don't know if they did a great job, but we pulled out a win. I'm from Long Island originally. And
0: okay.
3: I grew up listening to you my whole life. You commute with me every day to work. I was a teacher in New York City, and now I teach outside Boston, and I teach high school.
1: Nice.
0: Well, did you watch the game last night?
3: I watch every game, every minute, all season. I'm a huge fan. I don't think they played very well. I'm a big critic also, but they pulled it out. I'm pretty excited.
0: They did. I guess last night it turned in the second half, it turned into a game of, well, who's going to play the best? Really? <Yeah. clears throat> They did well. I mean, it was an historical night. We'll get into that in a little bit. You are the first caller of the day. It's going to be a great day. What do you got? What do you have for our friend Jillian?
4: Oh, it's the Elvis Duran in the Morning Show t-shirt. It's on the way. Ready for summer. Thanks to Hackensack Meridian Health.
0: There you go. Have a great day, Jillian. And thanks for listening to us every day. No matter where you are in this world, you can listen to us. I love that.
3: Thank you.
0: You're very welcome. Thanks. Let's get into the three things we need to know, then we get on with the day. Gandhi, what's going on?
2: All right. President Trump is warning that Iran will continue to be attacked until it makes a deal as the U.S. carries out a second day of airstrikes against strategic targets. Several attacks were reported across a number of Iranian cities into Thursday morning. Iran has said the Strait of Hormuz, a vital shipping waterway, will remain closed. President Trump disputed that assessment, saying the U.S. military has been conducting a secret mission to get oil tankers past Iranian forces. U.S. Central Command says the strikes are in response to Iran's unwarranted and continued aggression. Iran has fired back with attacks on Bahrain, Kuwait, and Jordan. Lawyers for a Texas high school track star who killed another teen who was allegedly bullying him are appealing his murder conviction. The teen, Carmelo Anthony, fatally stabbed Austin Metcalf during a fight at a competition last year in the Dallas suburb of Frisco. A jury sentenced him to spend 35 years in prison. He's being housed in isolation, according to authorities, who did not give a reason why. And finally, We did mention it, but the first game of the World Cup starts today. The Global Soccer Tournament taking place right here in North America for the first time since 1994. The opening game will be in Mexico City with Mexico taking on South Africa before the U.S. team kicks off on Friday for their opener against Paraguay in Los Angeles. The tournament features 48 countries from around the world and will be held in 16 cities across North America. The final will be held right here in New York, New Jersey at MetLife Stadium on July 19th. And those are your three things.
0: Good God, so much going on today.
1: So
0: can we
1: exciting.
0: Handle it?
1: Yeah,
0: we
1: I don't know.
0: Are you guys ready for your Thursday?
5: Yeah!
0: Oh, by the way, there's more to add to the pile. It's Food News Thursday, Froggy. Froggy, hello?
4: It is.
0: It is.
4: It is.
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3: You know what? If you make a list of all the things that are going on in New York City right now that are big, like big things, it's a long list. There's so much happening right now.
4: Oh, yeah.
3: It's this city. It never sleeps. You know what? That's a lie. We should use that line somewhere.
6: Trademark
3: that. You can make a lot of money off of that, Elvis. Yeah. The city that never sleeps. I can see it now. Anyway, Niall Horan, he's in town. And he's everywhere. And he's going to be on with us in a little more than an hour. We love Niall Horan.
4: Yeah.
3: I do believe he's going to stop off and see Fallon at the Tonight Show. Busy guy. What's going on? Scary. You got that look on your face. Oh, no, I'm opening my water. I need hydration. I am so parched from being hungover because we were doing rounds of shots last night.
7: Whoa, scary.
3: Yeah, I got into it. And it was bad tequila. I didn't order it. So it just showed up, and I was expected to drink.
7: It just showed up.
4: It was bad tequila. I didn't order it.
7: No, but then didn't you also said I was expected to drink it? Did you say
3: yeah,
7: that?
3: Yeah, because the thing is, because if I'm going to do shots, I want to be the person to order it and be in control of the quality of the liquor. But when it shows up in front of you, you feel like a douche for not drinking it. Like, cheers.
7: So is it really douchey to stop and go, stop as it as the tequila gets close to your lips? You're like, okay, well, hold on. What is this? What tequila is this? What did you purchase us? And they give you an inferior brand. It's okay. Look, I can't. This is headache stuff. I can't.
3: Yeah, it's rude. Apparently.
7: I've got a network show to produce tomorrow. I can't drink the bad stuff. Do you have any good stuff?
4: Top shelf.
3: This board did not have good stuff. They had mediocre stuff.
6: Scary is kind of a label whore when it comes to alcohol.
8: Kind of.
7: Well, no. I am too, aren't you? You should be.
6: Am now. I mean, as I get older, I'm like, this cheap stuff really does give me a hangover. So
7: it does. Recovery is an evil thing.
3: Especially when you're drinking Reposado straight. Yeah. You got no guardrails. I mean, there's nothing to block it or mask it, like cranberry juice or a club soda. You're just drinking that with ice. And
7: who
3: that's
7: puts cranberry juice in their tequila?
3: Like a bad vodka. You can't mask a bad liquor.
7: Hey, well, all right, so there you go.
4: Liquor?
7: So,
4: I'm not even that word.
7: We're on our way to game 5. I don't know if you've heard of the chance, but yeah. So that's next in San Antonio. So
8: yep, Saturday night.
7: Nate and I were talking, do we want them to win game 5 or game 6 here in New York?
3: No, get it over with.
8: All right, so Scary, let me ask you this. If you can guarantee a win in game 5 or a chance to win at home in game 6.
3: No, we're not playing with fire like this. They're too volatile. The Knicks are up and down. I can't have this many heart attacks. Just
7: that's
3: win it
7: funny.
3: On the road when it
7: See,
3: comes.
7: This goes back to that conversation we had the other day. I mean, there's definitely a line in this room where those of us who are like somewhat fair-weathered fans, right?
4: Yeah. Mm-hmm.
7: Not Knicks fans, but just sports fans in general. I would love to see it happen here at home.
6: I would, too. It would be pretty magical.
3: That'd you know what? Cool. Stomp all over their court. No, let them celebrate over there. I can't. My heart can't take it.
7: Because stomp? What do you mean stomp on their court? There's more people to stomp here than there. There's more stomping in New York.
4: Just think about the feeling of Knicks fans that have loved them for so long if they won in their own home turf and you're there at the game and you can get in the street. I mean,
7: he doesn't care. Awesome.
3: Only
7: doesn't
3: the
7: care.
3: Elite
7: Look at
3: few are there. Everyone, 99% of the people are watching on TV or
4: in the
3: whatever.
4: Streets.
3: Or in the streets.
4: But that's where the celebrations will be. In the streets, baby. And it's here. It's here.
8: But if San Antonio wins on Saturday night, it gives them a little life. There's a big, huge difference. 3-1 and 3-2, it's much closer. I see what Scary's saying.
7: All right.
4: See,
7: there's
4: scripted NBA.
7: The script. Let's see. Are they writing the script? Are they up this early writing the script?
4: I think
7: the
4: next so.
7: Game 5.
4: They are.
7: Game 5. Do they all sit around to do a table read?
4: Yes.
7: Jalen, if you could sit there. Okay, look, we're going to go through the table read for game 5. All right, well, they're writing the script now. Let's get into the horoscopes. Who's doing them today?
6: It's Food News Thursday.
7: Ah, so Froggy, and who are you doing them with?
4: Me.
8: I'll do them with Danielle.
4: May.
7: Okay, let's go.
4: All right, I'll start.
8: Celebrate a birthday today. You are celebrating with Peter Dinklage, Hugh Laurie, and Joshua Jackson. And happy birthday to you. Gemini, change your scenery. Same routine, same people, same results. Time to mix it up. Your day's a 7.
4: Hey, Cancer, stop answering every text right away. You don't need to be that available. Your day's a 6.
8: Hey, Leo, someone is watching what you do more than what you say. It's time to act accordingly. Your day's an 8.
4: Hey, Virgo, you're doing too much at once and it's showing. Prioritize or fall behind. Your day's a 6.
8: Libra, say yes to the plan you're overthinking. It's better than sitting around. Your day's an 8.
4: Scorpio, keep your next move to yourself. Not everything needs an audience. Your day's a 7.
8: Sagittarius, plan something, a trip, a night, anything that gets you out of your normal. Your day's a 9.
4: Capricorn, step away from work for a second. You're not losing ground by taking a break. Your day's an 8.
8: Aquarius, something doesn't go your way and there's no working around it. Let it be. Your day, it's a 5.
4: Hi, Pisces. You get lost in something creative or random and it ends up being exactly what you needed. Your day's a 9.
8: Aries, you get a clean win. No pushback, no delay. It just lands right. Your day is a 10.
4: And Taurus, treat yourself to something you've been thinking about all week. Your day's a 9. And those are your Thursday morning horoscopes.
7: So Diamond wanted to do a celebration today as we kick off World Cup.
4: Mm-hmm.
7: Today's the day. So Diamond! Diamond!
5: Good
7: Diamond.
5: Morning. Good morning.
7: Oh, good morning, kitten. So talk about it. What is your plan for the day?
5: Well, my plans kind of got ruined because I woke up last night and couldn't go back to sleep. So I don't have the energy that I thought I was going to have in here today, but it's okay. And some of our decorations have not arrived yet, even though they said that they were. So you know what? We're going to make the best of it. The food's coming. We have a banner. I don't know where Andrew is. And we're going to have fun. It's okay. It's okay.
7: Okay. All right. Sounds like a Thursday. We always have fun on Thursdays, but I tell you what, you know, World Cup's going to go on for a while.
4: Yeah, a month.
7: You know, we can get back to the drawing board and maybe all put our heads together and come up with something. Just, you know, what do you think?
4: Yeah.
7: Don't give up.
4: You've got this, Diamond.
5: I'll be like the Knicks. The biggest comeback in history.
7: Now, so what's the percentage of people who actually wore jerseys today?
5: 1, 2, 3. It's only 3 of us.
7: That's
5: right?
7: It? Okay.
5: Does Gandhi have on a jersey?
4: Yeah,
5: four.
4: She does.
5: Four. Out of how many? So we're

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2: You know, the debate continues. Can we move on to something else other than this win it in game five thing? You know,
3: it's what everybody's talking about, Elvis.
2: Well, now, you know, Gundy, you're out of the room. Here's the big conversation now. Mm-hmm. So maybe you can weigh in since you haven't heard it yet.
4: Okay.
2: So it's like, you know, it started when it was scary. It's like, no, I don't want to wait till we're back home to win. The Knicks need to win in San Antonio. Game five, get it over with, right?
3: Yep.
4: Okay.
2: Then the debate turned into, well, if they win it here, they're going to burn the city down.
4: Mm-hmm.
2: So maybe it'd be better.
4: Okay.
2: Then other people were saying and texting, well, no matter where they win, they're going to burn the city down anyway.
3: Yeah.
2: So then Nate says, for Saturday night, you said...
3: I'm wondering what the over-under is on cars getting set on fire. I think because it's Saturday and more people have Sunday off, there will be like three or four more cars set ablaze.
2: What say you, Gundy? Do more people burn cars on the weekend?
4: I don't think this year we're going to see cars burning. Not in this economy. I think people are going to be more respectful of destroying things.
2: Add that to the thought list. Yes, this economy, people need to conserve cars.
3: I have a thought on this, Elvis. You know, the NYPD, they're great. They have a lot of vehicles. I'm sure there's one that's about run out its time. It's ready for the scrapyard. Can that be like the sacrificial lamb?
2: I don't know.
4: That's a great idea.
3: Roll it out to
2: Bad
3: 34th.
2: Idea.
3: They're like, here you go, guys.
2: No.
4: Why
2: that's
4: not?
2: That's got NYPD logo on it. That's effigy stuff. Do not do that.
4: Well, no, they might have one or two other types of cars.
3: Yeah, maybe maybe an unmarked one. Just roll that out there.
4: Get like one that's been impounded for 14 years.
3: Yeah.
4: Never know.
3: It's missing a bumper.
2: I got an idea.
4: Why not?
2: Okay, look. Okay, here's my idea. Let's say you have a car and you want it to, quote unquote, disappear, right?
4: Yep.
2: You know what I'm saying?
4: Yeah.
2: Remember, I used to drive in from the country, and I would come across burning cars out in the country all the time.
4: Sure.
2: I'd have to call the police. They thought I was burning cars.
4: Yeah.
2: I called them so much. What if you just brought that car that you want to, quote unquote, we can't talk about insurance fraud. I forgot.
4: Yeah, not allowed to do that.
3: Yeah.
2: That's insurance fraud. Never mind.
3: Yeah. Insurance fraud is the crime you pay for.
4: Exactly. There's a commercial running right now.
3: Yeah,
2: I know. It's my voice on the commercial. That's what I'm thinking.
4: There you go.
2: Yeah. So do not bring your car that needs to, quote unquote, disappear into the city after a Knicks win. Okay?
4: Yeah.
2: We do not do that.
4: No. Okay, it would be a good idea, though, to take one of the parks and just make it like one of those smash rooms where it's a safe place to come and, you know, climb your pole or rip things apart, whatever you need to do.
5: I love a safe place to climb my pole.
4: Yes.
5: Sunny. Thank you.
2: Exactly.
4: Make it safer.
2: Or donate your burning car to Cars for Kids.
4: Yeah.
5: Oh, my God.
2: I mean, can you imagine on the back of a tow truck, it's on fire? Don't do that. They need good cars, okay? Cars. Cars for Knicks.
4: Yes.
2: Donate your car to Cars for Knicks. They both start with K. All right, we got to get into something. Danielle.
3: Oh,
2: and another thing to add to the list. World Cup, Knicks, Food News Thursday. It's National Corn on the Cob Day.
4: Ooh.
2: So suck it.
3: Yeah.
5: A lot going on.
2: Keep in mind, and we will go through the rules on Corn on the Cob Day coming up, but it is Corn on the Cob Day, meaning the cob needs to be involved in your corning.
4: Oh. Okay.
2: So, you know what I'm saying?
4: Yeah.
2: Okay, moving into the Danielle report. What do you got going on, Danielle?
5: All right, the third biggest film of 2026 is coming at you very soon. Project Hail Mary will be streaming on MGM Plus on June 18th. I know a lot of people were waiting till they could watch it at home, and now you know when you can. Olivia Rodrigo is doing something pretty cool today. I told you about this yesterday, but just a reminder, the one-hour live dating advice show on iHeartRadio. Her new album drops tomorrow, so tonight, 9 p.m. Eastern time, she's going to be doing this. If you want to get involved, I think you can put your questions in the TalkBack app, and that's how you get your questions asked. But it's going to be a lot of fun tonight with Olivia. And she's also doing something cool with two immersive fan events in Los Angeles. So she's celebrating the release of the album. So she's doing two things. Like I said, one of the installation is from like June 12th to the 14th. And then the other installation is like June 11th to the 14th or something like that. But Google it and you'll see what she's doing. But if you're in the LA area, that's pretty cool. Zac Efron, guys. Enterprise has relocated to Australia. He is building a 9,000 square foot home made of hemp bricks.
4: Oh, cool.
2: All right.
5: It is the marijuana mansion, guys. It's going to have
2: perfect
5: six bedrooms, a rooftop garden, and furnishing all made of hemp, such as there'll be mattresses, pillows, curtains, etc. So, here's my question. What about, like, fire insurance for something like that?
2: Well, no, I mean, you can design hemp products where they don't,
5: yeah, you're sure?
2: Catch on fire.
5: Yeah,
2: oh, yeah. Well, you know what? I'm assuming.
5: I don't know. I have no idea.
4: They're like cinder blocks, kind of. Okay. Yeah.
5: All right.
4: They take the material.
2: Yeah, they get hemp rolled in there.
5: So I don't have to worry about, like, someone blowing his house down like the
4: you never
5: pigs.
4: Know.
5: Okay.
2: Yeah.
4: Well, it's not like a ginger resistant.
2: Exactly. It's not like you're living in a gingerbread house where you can eat your house.
5: Okay. Katy Perry's going to headline a concert 90 minutes before the U.S. men's national team plays their first World Cup match against Paraguay. Tomorrow's concert at SoFi Stadium in L.A. will include future Blackpink's Lisa, Tyla, Anita. So that will be a lot of fun. A lot of great stuff going on, of course, for the World Cup. Spain is the overall favorite to win, followed by France and then England and Brazil. Tonight in New York City, Taylor Swift will be inducted to the Songwriters Hall of Fame. Last night, I'm sure you saw, she was sitting courtside for the Knicks game. So there you go. What else can I tell you? TMZ is still saying that Taylor and Travis are getting married at the Garden. And TMZ apparently is reporting that they have approval to leak some wedding details. I don't know. I am still not convinced of this. I still think this is a decoy of some kind. What do you think?
2: I think everything you read about on this wedding is a decoy.
5: Yeah.
2: I don't think they've met each other. I really don't. I think this is all a big decoy.
4: All right. If you have permission to leak details, is that leaking or are you just publishing on behalf of someone?
5: It's really not leaking, exactly.
2: I give you legal permission to leak.
4: Yeah.
5: and there's also a rumor that, like, obviously their friends and family are coming, but a lot of the attendees might be people that they crossed paths with just a few times that left a positive impression with them, and it's kind of like a gift that they're giving them, like, to come to the wedding. So I don't know. It's interesting.
4: Interesting.
5: Depends on where you look, what you read, and what's going on. All right. The early games of the World Cup kick off today. There will be a total of 104 matches played across 16 host cities in Canada, Mexico, and the U.S. from today until June 19th. And then your knockout matches are going to start on June 28th. And all matches will be on the iHeart app. So if you want to listen that way, you definitely can. Today, Mexico and South Africa go at it at 3 p.m. Eastern time. What else can we watch? The Stanley Cup Finals are still... That's getting so lost in everything.
4: I know.
5: The Hurricanes and the Knights, you know. I guess if you live where they're playing, you'll be happy. Sweet Magnolias, the season premiere of that over on Netflix. Our boy Anthony Ramos will be on with Fallon tonight. And that is my Danielle report.
2: He's great. We love him.
5: We love him.
2: He was pretty awesome yesterday.
5: Yeah, he was.
2: I loved hanging out with him. We got to play NYC. We got to play his New York City song.
5: Yeah.
2: We got lots to do today. I heard from our favorite historian, Phil. You want to know what happened today in history?
6: Yeah.
2: All right. Well, let me find that for you. Mm-hmm. I love our text. Our text program is my favorite. Well, he did check in. I don't know what he said. All right. Moving on.
7: I just saw something that the very first Jurassic Park was released today, 33 years ago.
5: Whoa. Really?
7: Yeah, 1993.
2: How come we can't get a new system? Here it is. This is a day in history, 1919. Sir Barton became the first horse to win the American Triple Crown. Okay. What else? Oh, amazingly, the horse had never won a race until that year's Kentucky Derby. Also this day, 1982, E.T. was released.
7: Wow.
5: Oh.
2: Okay. And in 1776, Congress appointed a committee of five to draft the Declaration of Independence on this day in history. Thank you, Phil. And if we can call someone to order us up a new text system, that would be awesome. What do you say?
4: Do we ever cross-check Phil's info?
2: Oh, no, I believe everything
4: you
2: Phil
4: believe
2: says.
4: You believe it? Okay. Because he can tell us anything.
2: Historian.
4: We just read it.
2: I know. We do that from everyone. We just read it. Commercials, everything. We just read them. It's no big deal. Do you have any game or anything fun that you want to play today, Gandhi?
4: I do, because the World Cup is kicking off today, and there are a lot of people performing across all three countries in North America. I put together a little list of the performers. So we'll play a piece of audio, and you tell us what the song is and who that performer is.
2: That's cool. You know, a lot of people, I bet they don't even care about the game. They want to go see the music.
4: Maybe.
2: Right?
4: Yeah.
2: All right. So if you think you can figure out everything that Gandhi just said above, is it ready to go?
4: Yeah, it's ready.
2: Okay. It is World Cup kickoff day. No one's more excited than Diamond. Look at her. Call us now and figure out who's performing around the world with World Cup coming up this year. Call us at 800-242-0100.
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33: Another reason we love our diamond. Diamond, diamond, diamond. Another reason we love our diamond. Hi. Is she loves to stir it up and plan parties for us. Like theme days.
34: Yeah.
33: She did a theme day with the release of Harry Styles' album. We had Disco Day. Mm-hmm. And we had a lot of fun that day. That was a great day,
34: yeah,
33: Diamond.
34: That was
33: a lot of fun.
34: So much fun. It's hard to top that one.
33: It is.
34: The first and only was the best.
33: Well, okay. Well, okay. And today she said it's World Cup kickoff day. Let's have a World Cup kickoff day celebration. And, I tell you, we slayed it on Disco Day. Don't we get some credit for that? Hello.
34: We really did. We brought it. We actually really did.
33: We did. We helped each other out in this and that. Today,
34: yeah.
33: We all have our excuses for failing, some of us.
0: Well, I think lots of things are going into this. One, there was no formal announcement about it. Mm-hmm. But two, for Disco Day, there was a box of props. So for the people who did not dress up, it was still okay because they were able to pick something out of the box and just move on. Whereas today, you're on your own.
34: But the problem is I think she ordered a bunch of crap that didn't come.
0: Yeah.
33: It's not here yet.
0: Yeah,
33: As I said, World Cup is on for a while. Yeah. We can reschedule. But look at Danielle. What are those things sticking out of your head?
34: Oh, these are my little England, what are they called? Boppers? Probably?
0: Yeah, I've like got antenna. I don't
34: antenna,
0: know.
34: And I've got antennas. I've got the earrings on. I've got bracelets.
0: You look so cute.
34: But thank you. I'm all my England's, you know, England pride today for my fam.
33: You're looking good. Okay,
34: thank you.
33: Some of you did wear your jerseys today.
34: Yeah.
33: I failed, but it's okay. We're gonna make up. Who are you wearing there, Gandhi? Who are you wearing?
0: I have a U.S. soccer jersey. Hello.
33: There you go.
0: Yep.
33: All right. All right, so there's that. And speaking of, catering is coming in, thanks to Gandhi, our catering director. Who's coming in?
0: Our boys from Gringos are here. We haven't seen them in a while. I love them so much. And, they have some stuff going on. So they brought us tacos and wings and all kinds of stuff.
33: Yeah, we're in. So, Gringos, so much fun when they were open in Jersey City. And speaking of Jersey City, music's Gary. Let's go. It's now time for, look at that, World Cup performers.
0: Yes.
33: In Gandhi's game, Angie is from Jersey City, New Jersey on line 7. Good morning, Angie. Welcome to Thursday. How you feeling?
3: Woo. Good morning. Let's go, Nick.
33: Let's go. There you go.
3: World Cup.
33: That's right. We're doing that World Cup contest, and we're let's go Nixing. Go Knicks. They're in the cup. They're in the cup, aren't they? They're going for the cup. Angie, are you a bigger soccer football fan or basketball fan right now?
3: Basketball for sure, but obviously the World Cup once in a lifetime here in America, so I'm all in.
33: We're all in, and you know, and those of us who are still kind of merging into the football world, we're getting excited for it too. I love it. I love it how it's bringing the world together. All right, Angie, listen to Gandhi. Gandhi's going to tell you how to maneuver through this thing and win big.
0: Yes.
33: Go ahead, Gandhi.
0: Okay. All right, so there are a lot of performers across the three countries in North America, and we're going to play a piece of audio. You just have to name the song and the artist. That's all.
3: Okay.
33: Here we go. All right. Here we go. Here is World Cup artist song number one.
5: Found shop on Insta Boutique, saw the little ass clothes only fit fake booties.
33: Okay.
3: Easy. Meg Thee Stallion, Savage.
0: Yeah!
33: Whoa, I'm look
5: savage.
33: At that. Love her. All right. Okay. So far, you're at 100%. Here is World Cup artist number two.
5: I've been staring at the edge of the water long as I can remember.
33: The voice of an old friend. Who's that?
3: Oof. I know the voice, Alessia Cara, but the name of the song, I feel like I have to sing it in my head.
0: Do
3: although
0: it.
3: The
0: sing
3: words
0: it out loud.
3: Are coming to me.
33: Let me give it to you again.
5: I've been staring at the edge of the water long as I can remember.
3: Not coming to me. No, it's not coming to me, the name of the song.
33: Anyone in the room know?
3: 25 points.
0: 25 points. No one knows it?
33: I think it's the one that got away, isn't it?
0: No, this is How Far I'll Go from Moana.
6: What's that?
0: How Far I'll Go.
6: I never heard that in
0: Moana. Yeah, you did.
6: Yes.
0: We played it.
34: Yes, you did.
33: We played it.
5: No telling how far I'll go.
33: You have to be a Moana fan, too.
3: Absolutely right.
33: And I just did a big screw up, but no one caught it. Here we go. Here is performing at World Cup artist number three.
5: Summer after high school when we first met. We make out in your Mustang to Radiohead.
3: Easy. Yeah. Katy Perry. The one that got away.
33: That was funny. I knew the Alessia Cara song, but I wanted to prove it to myself. I knew it, and I looked down. But I read the next line, Katy Perry, out loud. I ruined it for everyone. Here we go. Here is World Cup performer number four. There you go. Who's that? What is that?
3: It's J Balvin. Let me remember the song name.
33: Look it up. Quick. Look it up.
3: The name is not coming to me, but that's J Balvin's voice.
33: Ooh,
0: oh, you're
33: scary.
0: Gonna be so mad.
33: Give her the title.
2: Jay Balvin, Willie William. La, la, la, la.
0: That's the title of the song?
2: No, it was.
0: Mi gente.
2: No, yeah, mi gente. Mi gente.
3: Oh, mi gente. Yeah.
34: He said, la, la, la, la, la, la.
33: All right. So she has to get title and artist. Is that the rule?
0: Yeah, that's what we were going for.
33: Here we go. Okay, let's keep going then. World Cup artist number 5. Step right, left to my pinky, left from- go.
3: It's BTS Butter.
0: Yeah.
33: There you go. Wow, I love the names, big names. What's that, Danielle?
34: It sounded so good just now. I love that.
33: Here is World Cup performer number 6.
4: It's in the sea. You know how I feel.
3: Ooh.
33: Angie, who's that? What's that?
3: Michael Bublé. It's a new dawn, it's a new day, and I'm feeling good.
33: So, Gandhi, is it okay if they sing the title rather than give you the title?
0: I mean, okay. I heard her say the word, so I think it counts.
33: You're in. Okay, here is World Cup performer number 7. Thank you, Scary. What's that?
3: That one, I have no idea.
33: Oh, really? I remember when that song first came out, we were so excited. We were playing a song on the radio talking about going down on someone in a theater. Oh, wow. Alanis Morissette and You Oughta Know. Yeah, okay, all right. You're still doing pretty well. What's her title or her total so far?
0: She's got 4 out of 7.
33: Ooh, okay, let's try to pick this up. Here you go, World Cup artist number 8.
6: Can you blow my mind? Set up my whole body.
33: Oh, God, I love that song.
3: That is Tyla Water.
0: Yeah.
6: Make me lose my breath, make me water.
33: Love that song. That's one of those songs we could play a million times and I would never get sick of it. All right. A little closer to home. Well, this year anyway. World Cup artist number 9.
3: That is Shakira, Whenever, Wherever.
33: Okay. And she has the song, one of the big songs this year too, right?
0: Yeah.
33: And finally, World Cup performer number 10. Let's see if you can get this. Okay.
3: That is Madonna, 4 minutes, with Justin Timberlake, maybe, if he features.
33: Well, wow, accept that?
0: Yeah.
33: There you go. God, these are all great songs, aren't they?
0: It's going to be a great performance-wise as well, not just the
33: absolutely.
0: Sports.
33: Unbelievable.
0: Yeah.
33: Hey, Angie, you did pretty well. What do you have for our friend Angie as we celebrate
2: she
33: first day of World
2: really
33: Cup?
2: Really well. Yeah, how about $500 thanks to our friends at Top Dog Law?
0: Yeah. Yeah.
3: No way. Yeah. You're kidding.
2: Top Dog from the Top Dog.
3: Wow.
33: Good God, $500. You've got to go to topdoglaw.com. 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In an accident, whatever. 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Good going, Angie. It's great having you here. Are you excited about World Cup?
3: Oh, super. And I'm super excited I got to get on here with you guys. I've been listening to you guys since I was like 10 years old. So
33: I love that. Keep in mind, tonight after that big win, if someone sets your car on fire, call Top Dog Law. 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Thank you, Angie. Hold on 1 second. That was awesome. Wow. You know, an interesting text came through. Daddy Elvis is struggling today. Yeah, we were. I'm trying to get enough espresso in me to wake me up. It's like recovering from all that excitement last night.
2: Yeah. How about you try and stay up for the entire game and then get up and do a nationally syndicated radio show? Get the hell out of here.
0: Oh, my God.
33: Well, no, they were very nice as they were saying that.
2: No, there was some sass.
33: Well, no, they went on to say, they said, Daddy Elvis is struggling today. I'm here for it. Wish I was out with him last night. That seems kind of nice.
2: That's fine.
0: Captain overreaction in the corner.
7: Yeah. I see where Nate's coming from, though. They didn't have to even point it out. They could have just,
2: It sounded endearing to me.
33: They sounded fun. They were like, oh, my God, it sounds like you had a really fun time last night. I wish I would have been with you.
2: Okay, fine. Fine.
33: You guys, stop it.
2: Get on the phone.
33: Put yourself together.
7: Nate sounds like my mom. My mom used to say that to me. I heard some sass in that.
2: Yeah.
7: Like, no, mom, sass. I did, I swear.
2: There's some sass.
33: Whoever sent that text, I thank you, and I wish you were out with me as well.
2: Shut your sass hole.
33: What?
2: Sasshole.
33: Would you sit back?
34: Yes, sasshole.
0: Can we find Nate an app and just give it to him?
33: Yeah, I don't know. Nate, time out. You're going to be okay, honey. Thanks for coming to my defense needlessly. Hey, do you want to talk to Abigail? Is she around?
2: She's right here.
33: Abby. Hi. So Abby is so nervous because of the Niall Horan visit today.
8: Of course.
33: Like, hello. Look at her. You're shaking. You're trembling.
8: Yeah. Yeah. It's not going to be. It's not going to be good.
0: I think it's going to be great.
33: You'll be fine. Now, you and Deanna are both huge Niall Horan fans. And as far as way back when, One Direction, Niall Horan was always your favorite?
8: It was him and Louis were always my two favorites in the band. And the fact that he's coming in today and Louis came in January is just, it's crazy.
34: Did you wear extra deodorant today because of the sweating?
8: Yes, and perfume.
0: Hey!
8: And my hair is up because I just...
33: Did you bring your bottle of beta blockers? Are you good?
8: Absolutely. I have them on standby.
0: She's so funny.
33: All right, here's your assignment. You and Deanna both have an assignment since you are the most freaked out that Niall Horan's going to be on the show. You each have to come up with a question to ask Niall Horan.
8: Okay, wow. No pressure.
33: But you have to be in the same room as Niall Horan when you ask it.
8: That's already very overwhelming for me. I don't know.
0: You can do this.
8: Right. We'll see.
33: I tell you what, we'll give you the show. Abby, what one song do you want to hear? It's the one song you want to hear. No one else gets to request it. A Niall Horan song, please.
8: Yay. Little More Time. It's so good.
33: Is this new?
8: It's newer. It's on his new album. Came out a few weeks ago as a single. And I physically can't stop listening to it.
33: Physically?
8: Physically.
33: Well, okay. All right. This is for Abby. This is Little More Time, Niall Horan.

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1: A lot of people are texting in. 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
1: Well, like I said earlier, New York City is just so busy. I mean, can we just like take a breather in a couple of weeks? Just nothing is allowed to happen in New York City.
3: It was
1: sure. Nothing.
3: Right? Yeah, I could not. I've never seen it that way like it was yesterday. That was insane. It was insane.
1: Yeah. No. It was insane. But insanity from many different directions. You've got the Knicks. Mm-hmm. You've got World Cup fever. You've got Niall Horan in town. All the celebrities who are in town. You've got Corn on the Cob Day today. Jesus, where does it stop?
4: What a day!
1: Oh, my Lord. And, you know, just here alone in this room, in our studio, it smells like a locker room because we're so sportsy.
3: Yeah.
1: With the Knicks and World Cup. We're very sportsy,
3: yeah.
1: which in and of itself is not a very sporty term, I guess.
3: Sportsy.
1: We're very sporty. It smells like a jock strap in here. Not that I would know what that smells like.
3: Oh, okay.
1: That's disgusting, by the way, for the record. Hey, yeah, a lot of people are commenting on the text at 55100. I can't believe you guys are up doing this show this early. These people missed the horoscopes. I missed the horoscopes today. I never missed those. I slept in. People are sleeping in today because of that late huge historical game last night.
4: So amazing.
1: Yeah, that was crazy.
5: That didn't happen until 11:30. The Knicks didn't win until 11:30 last night.
1: Yeah, as a matter of fact, I didn't even know what time I went to bed until you told me that. Now, I went to bed around midnight. For us, it's late, you know? Hey, all right, so we'll keep an eye on the Knicks. Any other thoughts there other than scary? Is Knicks crazy right now?
4: Yeah, I don't even think it's just New York and the surrounding area. I think everybody was outside of San Antonio. I think everybody wants the Knicks to win. For whatever reason. Maybe I'm wrong. Froggy, maybe you can shed some light on this.
3: Brandon does not want the Knicks to win.
4: Really?
3: Yeah.
5: Really?
1: Yeah, no, I've heard some naysayers out there.
3: There are a lot of people that don't like the, I hate to say it, but they don't like the fan base, and they're like, I don't like those Knicks fans. I'm out of here.
5: But the West wins. Oh.
1: Scary. He's crapped his pants. He's crapped his pants three times today.
5: In the last
1: 15,
5: 20 years, it's all been those Western Conference teams that have been dominating.
4: Warriors,
3: sure.
4: You know, Thunder.
5: Gone are the days of the Bulls and the Celtics.
1: All right. Well, here's what's happening. Yeah, the last time I was a basketball fan was Larry Bird days.
4: With the really short shorts, Elvis.
1: Oh, my God. 1980s, right? Jesus.
5: And Michael Jordan in the 90s.
1: Oh, no. My best friend was from Boston at the time. And so, you know, I became a Boston fan, you know, out of nowhere. You know, it just happened because I was at his house every time there was a game and we were drinking and, you know, doing everything. And there you go. That's the last time I was a fan. But anyway, the Knicks, not a Western team, but you know what? This is a great story. This is good for all of us who are not like, they got to win or I'll die. You know, we're not quite like that. But this is exciting. This is good for our city. All right?
3: Mm-hmm.
1: Okay, let's get into what the three things we need to know. Yep. Let's do that.

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17: Tell me all about it. So Joe wants to play a phone tap on her summer housemate, Nikki. They rented a beach house through a realtor under Nikki's name and have gotten several noise complaints and tickets from the town for drinking in the street. So I'm going to pretend to be the actual owner of the house in a bit, and I'm going to mess with Nikki. But first, Joe starts the call.
18: All right, let's listen in to Scary's phone tap. Here we go.
19: Hello? Hey, what's up?
20: Hi, what's going on?
19: So I've been getting these calls from Alan. Do you know Alan?
20: No. Who's that?
19: The owner of the house.
20: Okay. What does he want?
19: He's saying that, like, we're throwing too many parties and we're, like, too loud.
20: And of course we're throwing parties. This is a beach house.
19: He's saying we're going to get kicked out and stuff.
20: Are you kidding me? What the hell is he saying?
19: Remember the guy you brought over who was, like, peeing off the balcony?
20: Like, I can't control the people that are going to be there. That is what happens on the shore. That's stupid.
19: We already got three tickets from the rent-a-cop.
20: Yeah, so, like, those are not even real cops, okay? They're scammed by the city so they can make back some money. We're not going to get in trouble, okay? We're just paying the town a few dollars. Fine.
19: Well, listen, it's not just the rent-a-cops, too. The neighbors have been complaining about us. Garbage that's spilling up because nobody cleans.
20: Okay, well, I don't give a shit about the neighbors because they knew what they were getting into when they bought the houses around us. It's a beach town, and it would not be a town if we didn't rent there in the summer.
19: Oh, my God, Nikki, he's calling me again. Like, again.
20: Oh, don't answer it. No.
19: Well, hang on. I'm going to put him through on the line because I just want him to stop calling me. Hang on.
20: I'm going to kill you.
19: Hello?
17: Hello?
19: Hey, Alan, I have Nikki on the phone also. She's the one that's on the contract.
17: Oh, you're on the lease. That's you.
20: Yeah, hi.
17: Hi, how are you? I'm the owner of the house.
20: Okay, hi.
17: Yeah, hi, how are you?
20: I'm fine. Yeah. I mean, like, I'm kind of like, why are you calling my roommate? I'm like, what's going on?
17: Like, what's going on? Like, what kind of brothel are you running over there?
20: Excuse me? A brothel?
17: I'm hearing things from the neighbors on either side of me that you have 15, 20 people in the house at a time.
20: Yeah, we're having parties because it's a beach house and it's the summer.
17: First of all, you're playing beer pong and flip cup,
20: yeah,
17: and it's going over the property lines. The second you step foot on a sidewalk, you're putting yourselves in jeopardy, and you're putting my property in jeopardy.
20: You wouldn't be able to even afford this house if we weren't renting it from you this summer, okay? I know you only have this house. You can, like, have, like, affairs on your wife or something, so don't be, like, talking to me about what goes on in this house, because I know what you do, okay?
17: And I know what you do, too. And somebody threw a bottle of Fireball down the sidewalk last weekend. Who was that?
20: No.
17: Who tipped over my barbecue?
20: How the do you even know about that? Like, what, are you spying on us? Like,
17: well, that's it. You're done. You're out. All of you are out.
20: You can't.
17: Don't come back.
20: No. You can't do that. I will get a lawyer. I swear to God.
17: There is no lawyer. It's my house. I own it.
20: Yeah, you signed a contract giving it over to me for the summer. Is that correct?
17: I did, but contracts are made to be broken, just like bottles of Fireball on the sidewalk. Oh, yeah? Okay, I'll tell you what's bullshit. The fact that you decided to section off the three bedrooms and make it seven bedrooms.
20: We took down those walls, so that's not even an issue anymore.
17: Oh, no? Guess what? I'm standing in the house right now, and the walls are still up.
20: Right now? You're trespassing, okay?
17: No, I'm walking through the living room right now. I'm going to see what's over here.
20: Get the out. I swear to God, I'm going to call the cops. Right now.
17: Oh, marijuana. Oh, you guys like to smoke the wacky tobacco, huh?
20: Get the
17: f- Let me take some pictures here. Exhibit A.
20: You got proof that that's mine. You know what? I'm going to call them right now and tell them that it's yours.
17: Let me see what else you have.
20: Someone standing in your house with marijuana, you're going to get trouble, okay?
17: Okay, hold on a second. Which bedroom is yours? Let me find out here.
20: I'm not going to tell you, you sicko.
17: Here's a drawer of condoms.
20: Get the out of my drawer, you
17: I'm building a case. I hope you just enjoyed being phone tapped. Nikki!
20: Are you kidding me?
17: This is Scary Julens from Elvis Duran and the Morning Show.
20: Oh, I'm
19: 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I'm so sorry, but that was hilarious.
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13: This is Jana Kramer from Wind Down with Jana Kramer. 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
37: Oh my God, the bell.
38: Whoa. Ring the cowbell, Sherry.
39: Jesus. I wasn't expecting that. It's usually quite rowdy in here, but not that rowdy.
38: Yeah, you make us rowdy and randy. So Niall Horan is here. We have many things to talk about. We've got to talk about, of course, Dinner Party, the album. We've got to talk about, we need a Spain redo.
39: Oh, yeah.
38: We'll get into that.
39: You owe us Spain gate.
38: You owe us a trip to Spain.
37: Total scandal.
38: I want to talk about World Cup and how you're feeling about the world and the cup. I really want to focus on the album and I want to focus on you on the road.
39: Yep.
38: Plus, we have two huge super fans. They're very nervous.
39: Okay.
38: But we've granted them each one question.
39: Okay.
38: With no follow-up allowed.
39: All right, okay.
38: You're going to see them live. They are shaking like vibrators. Right. It's awesome. You know, you've been on the road.
39: It's gotten worse in here.
37: Every minute.
39: What do you mean? Over the years. I've been coming in here for 15 years.
38: Yeah. Have we offended you in the past?
39: No, I'm just saying it's gone downhill.
38: Well, then, uphill.
37: That's true. That is true.
38: Then mission accomplished, Niall. You are everywhere these days. I mean, your last album came out in 23.
39: 23, yeah.
38: And then you're on the road in 24.
39: Yeah.
38: On tour. then it seems like you really didn't take a lot of time off.
39: No.
38: And here you are again.
39: Yeah.
38: But I love that you're just saturating the planet with your Nile-isms.
39: Right, okay.
37: Nihilism.
38: You're niling all over the planet. Oh, let's start with the album. Let's start with Dinner Party. And I'm sure you've told this story a thousand times. In case someone hasn't heard it, why would you name your album Dinner Party?
39: Okay, so I wrote a song called Dinner Party about the first time that I met my girlfriend, which was at a dinner party. And then, it's pretty straightforward lyrically, so it's just kind of, say what you see, Niall, pick up the guitar and sing what happened. So then afterwards I was like, right, how do I make the rest of this album? And when I'd written that song, I knew that that's what I was going to do. I was going to attack that dinner party from all different angles and kind of write songs about the nuances of a relationship, but it had to come from the dinner party is the nucleus, and then everything came from that.
37: So what did I say? If you met at a car dealership, would you have named it Car Dealership, and how would the album have turned out different?
39: Yes, I would have, because I would have, and then I'd have a driveway full of cars, free ones, hopefully.
38: See how that works?
39: Yeah.
38: See, a lot of artists will write about relationships that did not do well, or they'll write about past relationships that were great, but they just didn't work. You're writing about a current relationship.
39: Mm-hmm.
38: Is that causing any friction at all in the current relationship?
39: No, it's great, actually.
38: Really? Why do you say that?
39: Well, unless she hasn't said anything, so it must be going well. I don't know. I write about what's happening. And, people say, is it more difficult or not? I think it's, you pick up an instrument, you start singing, and whatever comes out happens, and she seems to be okay with it. Like, I think she now understands that, like, that's what I do. Like, I write stuff about what's going on in my life, and she's obviously part of it.
38: She's remembered that. She said, "Fly straight, man. Don't mess with Niall. He'll write a song about it." Well, so let's talk about the nuances of a dinner party.
39: Yeah,
38: I mean, it's kind of fun that you can. It's a universe. It's an ecosystem. It's people that are friends and people that who are new friends, all together around a table. There's cocktails going on.
39: Yep.
38: There's a little bit of food eating. Mm-hmm. There's conversation.
39: Yep.
38: And so there's a choreography to a dinner party, I guess.
39: Yeah. Well, that's... And then obviously that idea grows in your head once you've written a song about that. Like, you think about all the different types of dinner parties you've been to. You think about the conversations that are had at them. Some of them are political. Some of them are... You talk about absolutely anything on the spectrum at all. And that allows you to open your mind up as a writer and then think about, like, different conversations you've had that attach to your things in your life, and you're able to write off the back of that. So that's, there is a bit of a choreography there.
38: Very creative. I mean, you got really stoned and came up with this concept.
39: It sounds like I did that.
38: Yeah, absolutely. Well, I love the fact you took our listeners out to a dinner party here in New York City.
39: Yeah. The other day we went to Kokodak, mm-hmm. which is like a very nice fried chicken restaurant.
38: It really is.
37: Yeah.
39: It's the bougiest place you'll ever get fried chicken. But and we had like 50 or 60 fans in there. But I've been kind of doing this. And it's funny. Like, I went to the gym yesterday morning. I had a protein shake around lunchtime. Had a light salad. Not realizing that actually Kokodak was a proper fried chicken restaurant. And I ate for about 90 people in there.
38: It's good, right?
39: So basically everything I did in the gym and the 15,000 steps I got in before I started work just went straight out
37: the
39: window.
37: But that's why you go to the gym, so you can have the chicken.
39: Yeah, yep. Well, I ate too much chicken. The calories outdid each other. I like getting out and going to the pub, going for dinner, going to see people, like doing all of those things. So I've been waiting in the wings for everyone to come and join
38: me. This makes no sense to me. You love going out to the pub, but you build a pub at the house.
39: Yeah, that's a bad idea.
38: Well, so...
37: Yeah, that's a great idea.
39: That's
37: actually
39: a terrible. You think so?
37: Yeah.
39: It sounds great on paper.
37: Yeah.
39: And then you got one.
37: Well, Ed Sheeran did the same thing.
39: Well, that's where I got my idea from.
37: Oh.
39: I was asking him all ideas about where he got his bar and blah, blah, blah. And he was telling me all how to do it and all that stuff. But it's
38: very,
39: as long
38: as you don't spend
39: dangerous
38: every single day and night in your pub at home.
39: At the start, I did. And I learned the hard way.
38: Getting older is a bitch.
39: Oh,
38: look, I'm more than twice your age, probably four times your age.
39: Four times.
38: You know, recovering from a heavy night at the pub the next day is not easy for me.
39: No, it's
38: but
39: not.
38: You're saying it's the same for you.
39: Yeah,
38: you actually give yourself a break.
39: The last, I think the last 4 years, I'd say, is when it kicked in. The hangovers, that turning 30 thing is a real, real thing. Wow. I thought it was a big myth. And everyone was lying. It's just you wait till you turn 30. Oh, yeah. That's a definite. I'm like 2-3 days before I feel okay.
37: Damn. Wow.
38: Yeah. Wow.
37: That's a tough one.
38: So Niall's here. We're celebrating the album, of course, and the song Tastes So Good. I'm going to play that in a few minutes. And we actually played another cut this morning as requested by Abigail, who you'll meet in a moment.
39: Okay.
38: We have two very nervous people here ready to ask you questions.
39: Right.
38: We played A Little More Time. That's her favorite album, cut off the album.
39: Yeah, I love that song. I love that song so much. I wanted to, when I was releasing singles and stuff, I wanted to obviously set it all up with Dinner Party. And then I wanted to put my favorite song out, which is A Little More Time. And then Tastes So Good around the album. We obviously put out End of an Era too, just for to have its own little moment in the album. And yeah, Tastes So Good is the kind of the one that starts the album, the one that feels the biggest, the livest, the most rocky. That gets people going.
38: Niall's here. What do you want to say?
1: Oh my God, I have so many questions. Where to begin? So I saw on your Instagram that you mentioned with End of an Era that you guys have been working on it for years and years, and no version really ever felt right about it to you. But now you found something that feels right. What is it that feels right about this? And does it actually feel like you're putting an end to that era?
39: Yeah, it's a funny one. I'd written that song ages ago, and it never really, like, the lyric just never felt right. There's always an arc to a song, and we could never get the arc right. And then, sadly, we lost Liam, and then that song was pulled back out of the Dropbox, written again, and was written in about 5 minutes. It's crazy that something like that would have to happen to get your emotions out. And to be honest, I didn't, even after we lost Liam, I didn't write anything about him or it subconsciously for months. Like, I didn't even... I was trying to keep it away from, you know, trying to hide it somewhere. But and then it just, the time came and it was written in 5 minutes. Because as I said at the start, you say what you see. And that's what I was thinking at the time. And it took 5 minutes to write. It's just crazy that it takes something like that, as I said, for a song to be written.
38: And it takes a song like that to be written that makes you look at the present. Yeah. It opens the door for tomorrow, right?
39: Correct, yeah.
38: So here you are.
39: Exactly.
38: Love it.
37: Can I ask you a beauty question?
39: Really? You want to ask me
37: because
39: a beauty question?
37: Because I was watching you online and you were giving like your must-have items that you always have. And it was all like beauty product for men. And we always talk about what's good for girls to use.
39: Yeah.
37: But you never really hear like what's your go-to for guys. So
39: what's
37: your like go-to products to look that good?
38: Because you look smashing.
37: You look great.
39: I don't know. There's a couple of crow's feet going on here and a bit of makeup this morning.
38: Oh, see, the reason why you look great is because you notice things like this.
37: Yeah.
38: Look at me. When I leave the house, I come into work every day. Daniel looks at me and says, "Don't you have a mirror at home?"
37: Yeah, I do not say that. I do.
38: So, what's your favorite, your number one thing you go to?
39: Ice water in the morning is a big one.
38: Okay, ice water.
37: Drink it or smash your face into it?
39: Smash your face into it,
37: yeah.
39: face wash, obviously. A serum or sun cream. SPF is a big one.
37: Oh, yeah, right?
39: I'm only new to that, actually. Because I got like one of those scans where they show you the damage.
38: The precancerous stuff, yeah.
39: Oh, that's scary. So I got sun cream, serum, moisturizer. That's it.
37: What about hair stuff? Do you have a certain hair product? Because it's perfect.
39: I suppose for years and years, I've just blow dried my hair into this position. It just kind of goes.
38: you trained your hair.
39: To do like one of those Instagram things and just put all the pictures of me in this room over the years in this seat. It would pretty much change color once. But it was pretty much like this for the last 10 years.
38: We call it consistency.
37: Yes.
38: That's all good.
39: That's
38: now,
39: it.
38: Now, what about where it is now and where it's going? Like peptides?
39: Oh, no.
38: Do you know peptides?
37: Facials?
39: No, I try
37: facials?
39: And just... Facials.
37: Yeah.
39: I do facials, yeah.
38: Okay,
39: yeah.
37: That's
38: very
37: important.
38: Good.
39: Yeah, do
37: right.
39: A facial, but no peptides, no, not yet. Not yet.
38: No, get into them.
39: No.
38: Oh, yeah.
37: Oh,
38: it's
37: God.
38: NAD plus, you gotta get into these things.
39: No.
38: Oh, no, we're gonna shoot you up like a...
39: drop me some
38: headphones. You don't even need headphones. I was reading on my notes here, your North America tour hit spring... 2027.
39: Yes.
38: Oh, next year. Oh, thank God we've got a year. So we're talking about a 26-date arena run, including United Center of Chicago, Barclays Center here in Brooklyn, the Garden, the TD Garden, rather, in Boston. But also, you're doing stadium dates with our friend Thomas Rhett.
39: Yes. Hey, I can't wait for it. And this July, we're doing two shows. We're doing, I want to pronounce this right, Geodis Park. And it's like the soccer stadium in Nashville.
38: Right. In Hershey.
39: And Hershey, Pennsylvania, which I played in 2013. Smells like chocolate down there.
38: It does.
39: Yeah. Yeah. It does.
38: It reeks of chocolate.
39: Yeah, it reeks. but we're doing a co-headline two shows, two weekends in Nashville and Pennsylvania in July, July 9th and 18th, I believe, or something like that, which is very good. Like, I've known Thomas for years. And
38: well, how did you meet Thomas? How did you guys get connected?
39: His manager, Virginia, is married to my longtime friend and producer, collaborator, Julian Bonetta. And I just known Thomas through that relationship forever.
38: The best guy ever, right?
39: He's the best.
37: If
38: T-Rat was here right now, I would say the same about you. You're just, you've always been our favorite.
39: That's very
38: not that we're comparing you to anyone else in particular.
1: just picking a favorite out of the sky.
37: Right.
38: out of everyone on earth, you're a favorite. But, you know, your music and T-Rex's music, is there a similarity? Is there a commonality there?
39: Yeah, there is. There's a crossover there. I think it's because of, like, my love for country music. I think with, like, our traditional Irish music and country music, there's definitely, like, some sort of blend there. And I think what naturally comes to me is kind of that country 70s, the 70s, like, American rock and roll stuff that I grew up on is kind of, like, with the Eagles and things like that. Oh, yeah. Definitely bleeds into the country world.
38: That's so crazy to me. You're 30, what?
39: Three.
38: And you know what? The Eagles is what I grew up with.
39: That's what I grew up
38: with. I'm like, what do you know about the Eagles?
39: Yeah, there's nothing worse, by the way, than when someone goes, how would you know that? You weren't even born.
1: You wear a t-shirt and you name five songs?
39: Yeah.
1: So annoying.
39: Because I listened to them when I grew up.
38: Yeah. Exactly. Okay, so we have some big fans of yours here in the room.
39: Yes.
38: And it's
39: you're there. Okay.
1: Okay, so, you thought he was looking at the phone lines.
39: Hey, like, I was looking for a screen somewhere.
38: Deanna has been a huge fan of yours from way back when.
39: Hi.
38: And then you'll meet Abigail in a second. Deanna, this is Niall Horan.
3: I know. I was at that show in Hershey, by the way, in 2013.
39: Were you?
3: I was there, yeah.
39: It was very hot.
3: It was so hot.
39: Which really pronounced the smell of chocolate.
3: Yeah.
38: it's the smell of melting chocolate.
39: Yes.
38: So you have. We told Deanna one question only, no follow-up allowed.
3: Okay.
39: Go.
3: Dream guest at your dinner party.
39: Dream guest at the dinner party.
3: Yeah. Wow.
38: How many? She wants a list of 100.
3: Let's do 4. Is that too many?
39: 4, wow. Including me or...
3: No. You
37: your
3: plus
37: own
3: 4.
37: Dream guest.
39: Okay. 4, wow.
38: So it's a table of 5.
3: Yes.
39: That's a good question. Holy moly. Barack and Michelle Obama.
38: Okay.
37: I like that.
38: There's
37: cool.
38: 2.
39: That would be... Fun. She's very fun. He's good for a story. I can imagine, like, that would be fun.
38: Okay.
39: Who else?
38: You have 2 more.
39: I got 2 more. Need someone funny. Who do we have? Are you waiting for me to say your name?
38: No.
1: There was a hopeful look. It looked hopeful.
38: I don't find me funny.
39: Who else do I have?
38: I'm the best guest ever.
39: Well, I'd bring Lewis Capaldi, but he'd probably already be there.
38: We adore him.
39: Yeah, I've watched a couple of interviews that he's done in here.
38: Let's add him to the table.
39: We'll add him. So this is what a table. The Obamas and Capaldi.
38: You have to have one dud, one like boring person.
1: Maybe that one could be Elvis.
38: Oh, shut up.
39: Elvis.
38: F you, I'm not boring. Get out of here. I'm far from boring.
39: God, I don't know.
38: You got one more. Maybe someone from history. Maybe someone who's dead.
1: Like make it weird.
38: Queen Elizabeth.
39: We go Sinatra.
38: Okay.
3: Oh, that's good.
38: Okay.
3: That's good.
1: That's a good
38: Deanna,
1: one.
38: Is that a good
39: table.
38: Question?
3: Yeah, that was great.
38: A good answer?
39: Thank you.
38: All right, now.
39: That took me a while, sorry.
38: Now, Abigail is a huge fan, and she's trembling.
4: No, I took my beta blocker. I'm good.
38: Okay.
4: Great. I love you, Abby.
38: Abigail is who insisted we play.
39: I'm telling you, this place has gone to the dogs.
38: Abigail insisted on a little more time.
39: That you did play that.
4: That was me. Yes, I love it.
39: Oh, thank you
4: I
39: so much.
4: I love the new album.
38: You have one question for Niall.
4: Okay, my question is, if you had to choose one song from your discography to represent you as a songwriter, which one would you choose and why?
38: Ooh, that's way too deep.
37: Song.
38: Don't you have something about like guests at a party?
4: Yeah. Sorry, I don't have anything fun. I'm
39: see
4: scared.
39: You for that's how you do it.
38: Okay. Niall, in the world of songwriting.
39: I would say This Town. There's I think obviously it's the first one, so it's obviously the most natural place for me to go is that kind of finger-picked folky thing. And I would say a lot of those types, like Flicker. Flicker for my first album, This Town, and there's one on the new album called Better Man. And I think they're probably you said one, but I've given you 3.
4: No, it's okay.
39: But that style of song is probably where I would
38: why?
39: Head. I don't know. I think it's because it's the most natural. Like the first thing I do when I pick up a guitar is I play something like that. And I think it's based on kind of like what I grew up on. Like when I was growing up, I remember hearing Damien Rice for the first time and playing like, and then when I started playing the guitar, I would just try and emulate that. And so now years later, when I pick up, I just play those kind of finger picked, folky, country kind of guitar rhythms. And I think years of listening to that kind of singer songwriter stuff, it kind of comes the most naturally to me.
38: There you go. You got three.
1: Thank you.
39: There you go.
1: Wow.
39: Thank you.
1: I know.
39: There
1: you go. Wow.
38: There you go. Great job. Woo. One more minute. I got to kick you out of here. I got stuff to do.
1: Wow.
39: It's a riot in here.
38: But like a rapid fire thing. Okay. Question. What do you have?
1: Okay. You wrote Dinner Party with your girlfriend and mine. Did she get a preview of the songs and did she like them?
39: Yeah. Oh, yeah. Yeah. No, I write a lot of songs. So there's a lot of kind of like silences sometimes.
1: Damn.
39: Or like she's very good at like. I prefer the one you wrote last week. You know that one with the, you know, she gave me that. I think it's more interesting for her to hear how a song starts and finish, like where it ends up. And then there's been like some tears. There's been some tears, good tears.
1: Happy tears.
39: Happy
1: okay,
39: tears,
1: good.
39: Not bad tears. I hope not. Anyway, maybe she's not telling me. yeah, and she's honest with it, but not like, she just knows that that's what I do. And I just write what I'm thinking. So, She's okay with it.
1: So when you get in a fight, write your little songs, keep them to yourself.
39: Yeah, exactly. Just send them to her 6 months later. Right. Daniel, go about that night.
38: Daniel, go.
37: I'm going to talk World Cup for 1 second. I know Ireland's not in it, but Scotland is, and my favorite player, John McGinn, is in it. I'm a Villa fan, so John McGinn's my favorite. Yeah.
39: Congratulations on your big win recently.
37: Thank you. And so you know that the theme song, right, for Scotland is, we may not win, but we got John McGinn.
39: I mean, everyone loves John McGinn. He's a legend.
37: So are you excited, even though Ireland's not in it?
39: Yeah, I'm gutted because we were in it for a long time and then we lost in the last couple of minutes of a qualifying match, which is very sad. And like the Irish and the Scottish, we go to things in numbers. Even if there's no tickets for us, we usually go. So don't be shocked if you still see loads of Irish just walking around New York.
1: Sounds like a threat. It's fine. We'll be there.
39: But yeah, no, I love the Scottish team. They've got some great players, and I think they might do better than people think. I mean, there's so many good teams in it now. It's actually hard to even put your finger on. I mean, we watch the Premier League all the time, so watching some of the English lads, but I don't really want the English to win it because I live in London and I have to listen to them forever.
37: Oh, I'm sure.
39: Yeah. The last one in 1966, and they're still talking about it now. So if they could just get very far in the tournament, that'd be good.
37: Do you have a Premier League team, though, that you will root for if you do root for one?
39: Well, I had a knee operation 10 or 11 years ago and I did my rehab at Chelsea. So at Chelsea's training centre, which is pretty cool. So Chelsea or Brentford is a team that I go to quite a bit. So but I am just excited. I love the World Cup. It's a shame that it's every 4 years, but it's just so exciting. Like I've seen there's a bit of scandal with ticket prices and stuff like that.
1: Oh, but, trash.
39: Yep. But
38: have you seen what you're charging for your show? Hello.
39: No, I tell you what, it's nowhere near that. That's a fact. I think it's just going to be a great World Cup, and there's so many good teams. It's going to be great.
38: Niall, thank you for coming in today.
39: Good to see you. Niall, I'll see you in 3 years.
38: Yeah, see me in 3 years. You owe us a trip to Spain.
1: I love how we
39: never talk about Spain game.
38: Spain game. We'll do that next time.
39: Okay.
38: Also on the list of things to do, I want to be invited to a dinner party.
39: Yep.
38: I want to drive the cart while you play golf one day.
39: Okay.
38: It's all about me, really.
39: You just want to go drinking. Yeah.
38: And I'll actually have a cocktail with you. Dinner party, of course, out. I got to play Taste So Good. I got to play it right now.
39: Please.
38: Niall Horan, you're the best.
39: Where's the bell? Where's the bell? Where's the bell? Or cowbell.
38: Bring it more cowbell.

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0: Diamond said, let's get together and let's kick off World Cup action in the world today with a big World Cup party. Whee!
1: Yes,
0: how's that going?
1: She did.
0: How are we doing so far, Diamond?
2: Diamond!
0: Diamond.
3: Oh, hold on, Sarah.
0: Yep.
4: She's on the phone.
2: Status update.
3: Status update. It's going well. I just went to Starbucks during the break to grab my coffee, and there are so many people outside with jerseys on. I'm like, I did something. I feel like I've influenced all of New York City.
0: You did. You've influenced the entire world to celebrate today because we kicked off World Cup.
5: She has brought more spirit to us and everybody here, like getting people involved. Some people wanted nothing to do with it, but I think her influence helped and she made everybody excited.
0: You did it. We love you, Diamond. Thank you, Diamond.
3: Yes, thank you, Gandhi, for the food. Thank you, Gandhi, for the food.
0: They're all wearing jerseys down there. They're Knicks jerseys, but still, it's World Cup kickoff day.
5: Jersey.
0: Right, so Gandhi was in charge of catering for the day, and you brought one of our favorites in, of course.
1: Yes. My guy's from Gringo's. We have James here. Yes.
0: James.
1: Oh, I love him.
0: James, thanks for bringing in some tacos. This is early for tacos.
6: Good. Of course. I mean, you guys are fan favorites. We're, anytime, anything you need, we are here.
0: Aww. Oh, thank you, James.
1: I mean, and he's serious. So they brought, I think you might have seen the spread. They brought so much stuff. And every single person came in here like, oh.
5: So good.
1: We've missed you.
5: Those chicken wings. Woo!
6: Yeah. Well, I mean, Dan, my head chef here, I mean, I can't take all the credit. I mean, without him... The food doesn't taste good. Yeah. Look good.
0: It's amazing.
5: Delicious.
0: Yeah. And of course, we all ate the Gandhi tacos.
1: Yeah. Oh, those are my favorite tacos.
0: It's Gandhi on a taco.
1: Yeah.
0: You know, just fill in the blanks. It's all cool.
1: Absolutely.
0: But so Gringo's, your restaurant was one of my favorites in the entire area. But now you do the food truck almost every day. Like at
6: Pier
0: 13.
6: Days a week, we're at Pier 13
0: Hoboken.
6: In Hoboken. Right. I mean, it's a great destination spot for people that live in the area. From food trucks to jet skis. I mean, we basically do it all. This year, we tried to make sure we're FIFA-oriented. I mean, we added 10 more TV screens. We have a huge projector screen going over the DJ booth, over the skyline. I mean, we're really equipped to handle any type of event this year.
0: Also, speaking of, next Saturday, I believe Mike Posner, our friend Mike Posner, is going to be performing at the pier.
6: That is correct. That is correct.
0: I think Brody Jenner is having a big party. So he brought in Mike Posner. That's cool.
6: Louis DeVito is coming in. We have a lot of, you know.
5: What'd you say, Danny DeVito?
2: Louis DeVito.
6: Sorry.
0: That's right, Danny DeVito.
2: DJ.
0: Danny DeVito and Rhea Perlman are back together on stage.
1: I would show up to see Danny DeVito spinning, for sure.
6: You know what, everyone used to call me Danny DeVito because I was short and my raspy voice.
0: So Danny DeVito's spinning. No one sees him, but he's back there. Anyway.
6: I got to put him on the yellow pages.
0: So when you think about coming to visit New York City, you always think, okay, Times Square. It's a lot of people, tourists especially, think that's it. You know me. I don't really care for Times Square. There's so many other places to go, including out to Brooklyn. But also, don't forget, over to Jersey, Pier 13 looks it at New York City. It's the most beautiful view. That you can add that to the list. Of course, the truck, your food trucks
6: there
0: every
6: even
0: week,
6: for the
0: every
6: people
0: day.
6: In New York, it's an only 12-minute ferry ride across. Yeah. I mean, and the ferry literally drops you off on 14th Street, and we're on 13th Street.
1: It's great.
6: It's for,
5: easy.
6: Yeah, it's... It's a hop and a skip away. It's great.
0: All right, so Pier 13, always waiting for you. I know Scary's going to drag me out or drag me across the river.
6: Oh,
0: There's a world. There's a world west of the Hudson River, and I'm about to discover that.
6: Please bring everyone.
0: Pier 13, Mike Posner there this weekend, right?
6: The 20th. Yep, next weekend.
0: And the jet skis. There's always jet skis.
5: Jet ski
0: and
5: Brian's there.
1: Oh, God.
0: The Gringo's truck is there 7 days a week.
6: The
0: Thank
6: Gringo's
0: you so
6: truck,
0: much.
6: The electric wings, burger buns, we're there 7 days a week. So please come down, give us support, and enjoy the view and enjoy the games.
0: Excellent. Thank you for coming in today,
1: James.
0: Thank
1: you for
0: You're
1: the food,
0: fantastic.
1: Guys.
0: Fantastic.
1: We love you.
0: Excellent. I didn't know tuna was awake at this hour, but it is.
6: Always.
1: Wake it up, baby.
0: Very
6: and
0: much
6: And we
0: awake.
6: Do have margaritas as well.
5: Yes.
6: Today. I brought margaritas
5: Ooh,
6: for
5: yeah.
6: everybody.
5: Oh, okay.
0: I'm not really a drinking man, but I've been known to drink. I've been known to drink on festive occasions. Shut up, Danielle. All right. Hey, Nate. Where's Nate? Where did Nate go?
1: I think he went to get tacos.
6: Oh, he's hungry.
0: Nate, you know, when there's food, the producer just disappears.
5: Yeah.
2: I think it's time for the Danielle report.
5: Oh, is it?
0: Okay, thank you. Scary. Remember, Scary used to be the... Scary used to be the executive producer. And
2: looking for gloves.
1: Oh, God.
0: You can't eat tuna tacos without gloves?
2: I was looking for my rubber gloves. There's no rubber gloves.
0: You know, James, you know that. Do you ever have people come to the food truck, or did you have people come into Gringo's when the restaurant was open, and they would wear gloves to eat ribs

0: in tacos?
1: We would actually do a hot taco challenge, and we would actually give people gloves when they ate it. It was called the Reaper.
2: Oh, wow. See?
1: Because
0: the Reaper. I know, but that's heat for your tongue, true. Not your fingers, is it?
1: I mean, not too often, but people get nervous because you don't even think about it. You touch your face, you have an itch in the eye. Next thing you know, you're...
2: No, Nate's just a serial killer and doesn't want his fingers to touch chicken. That.
3: I don't like messes, James.
0: It's by habit.
2: Chef Dan brought gloves for you.
1: Yeah.
0: Good. Yes. Plus, if you eat tacos, you know, with the Reaper tacos or whatever... You need those gloves on because when you go to the bathroom,
1: it's dangerous.
0: How many times at Gringo's I could hear men screaming in the men's room? I'm like, what are they doing in there?
1: I would warn everyone. I'm like, listen, I don't know what your plans are tonight, but it's probably going to ruin your evening.
2: Wow.
0: You know, Nate. Yeah. He's known for cutting a Reaper in the bathroom.
3: That's right, baby. All right,
0: with that said, Gringo's, the food truck is at Pier 13 every day. Okay. Thank you for coming in, James.
1: Thanks, guys.
0: Danielle, you're up. What do you got going on today?
2: All right. Just a reminder, Olivia Rodrigo is doing that 1 hour live dating advice show on iHeartRadio tonight. The new album comes out tomorrow. And this will be 9 p.m. Eastern time tonight. Talk back feature. That's where you can get your questions in. So make sure you use that so you can be part of all the fun tonight. AMC Theaters has postponed its AMC Girls Night Live concert simulcast series featuring Bebe Rexha, Paris Hilton, Kim Petras, Maren Morris. Now, it's not because they don't want the ladies there. It's because the box office has become stronger than expected. And so, week after week, the domestic box office performance has exceeded the expectations. So they had to kind of change the programming just a little bit for June. So the concerts originally scheduled for June 17th to the 20th will now take place later in the year, just so you know. And tickets, I think you can get refunds if you need it. If you don't want to wait, I guess, till the end of the year to see that stuff. So this one's for Diamond. Love Island USA fans ran into some technical issues during the season's first public vote on Tuesday night. Apparently, many people got a network error, and people were really pissed off because they were trying to cast their ballots. And so frustrated viewers took to social media, and one fan was like, this is cutting into my bedtime. This is not even funny. So, I don't know. It's like the Knicks last night, cutting into our bedtime. But hopefully they fixed it all, and you got to vote. Netflix released K-pop Demon Hunters 1 year ago on June 20th. 1 year ago. How crazy is that?
4: The world changed forever.
2: Yes, exactly. To celebrate the first anniversary, Netflix arranged free outdoor screenings of the musical for next weekend. Some of the cities that will host the free screenings, we have Brooklyn, New York, San Diego, San Francisco, and Atlanta. So I guess maybe Google it and you can find out where it's going to be near you. Katy Perry will be headlining a concert 90 minutes before the U.S. men's national team plays their first World Cup match against Paraguay. That's going on this weekend. Then tomorrow's concert at SoFi Stadium in Los Angeles will include Future, Blackpink's Lisa, Tyler will be there, Anita will be there. There's a lot of fun stuff. I know Michael Bublé and Alanis Morissette are doing some stuff, J Balvin and Tyler, because there's going to be kickoff concerts everywhere. And Spain is the overall favorite to win, followed by France and England and then Brazil. Let's see, what are we watching other than the World Cup, other than, of course, waiting for the Knicks to play again? You've got the first game of the World Cup today, the first match. It is Mexico, so you may want to watch that later on today. You also have Game 5 of the Stanley Cup Finals. Does anybody care? Probably not.
4: James cares.
2: James, you care?
4: He loves hockey.
0: James cares.
2: The Hurricanes and the Knights, though?
1: Oh, what a great series. Seriously.
2: Really?
1: I grew up playing hockey my whole life.
2: But do you like those two teams?
1: Yeah, I think they're just very well evenly matched. And it's a battle of two.
5: I hear it's a great,
1: warriors.
5: Great games that are
1: going. There you
5: phenomenal.
1: Go.
5: There
1: you
5: phenomenal.
1: Go.
2: So I take it back. I'm so sorry.
0: So the Canes used to be the Whalers. Were they?
1: Yeah, the Hartford Whalers.
2: Oh.
0: You know, there you go. See, James knows.
2: I'm going to go back and do that one again tonight. Game 5 with the Stanley Cup. Boy, Anthony Ramos will be hanging out with Fallon tonight, and it is the fifth season premiere of Sweet Magnolias over on Netflix, and that's my Danielle report.
0: You know, when it comes to the world of EDM, I love EDM music, just a lot of us do, but riding in the car with Scary every day, he always has the EDM channel on, always. And I was thinking about all these great artists out there, these DJs and their producers and their writers, David Guetta and Martin Garrix and Armin van Buuren and, I mean, Afrojack, the list goes on and on, but you know who my favorite is. I think we all love John Summit. John Summit is the nicest guy I've heard.
2: You've heard.
0: Look at his pictures. Do you follow John Summit on Instagram?
2: You
0: He's always
2: him.
0: Smiling.
2: You know he's a nice guy. Oh, you didn't meet him?
0: I didn't go. I was the only one that didn't.
2: Oh.
0: I did not go up to say hi. I didn't want to be that guy.
2: Oh.
0: While everyone, there was a line full of people that were that guy.
2: Yeah,
4: he was that guy. Guilty.
0: But if you follow James Summit on Instagram, you see he's always happy and smiling. Even after what happened at that club in Monte Carlo over the weekend, you heard that story, right?
2: No, what happened?
5: Yeah, what happened?
0: Well, so John Summit was doing his set at this club, and everyone was bouncing and jumping, and he was smiling, and you know his shirt was off. It was a good time, right? Travis Scott was supposed to be in that slot, but Travis Scott showed up to the venue in Monte Carlo 2 hours late.
2: Oh, wow.
0: And so in the middle of John Summit's set, Travis Scott and his people storm the stage and they kick John Summit out. There's video.
2: That. Oh, damn.
4: You don't do that to a headliner like John Summit. He's not an opening DJ.
2: But who allowed that?
0: Travis Scott did. Someone did.
2: Yeah.
0: And, wow. And I know, I forgot his name, but there's the guy who is the road manager and best friend of Summit's was with him. And he was like, get the F out of here, yelling at Travis Scott's people.
2: Oh,
0: Travis Scott got up on the stage and just kicked John Summit out. It was really suck ass,
2: that's
0: if you
2: gross.
0: Ask me.
4: It's disgusting.
2: Travis Scott gets into some nonsense all the time. There's always something with him.
0: But John Summit, guess what he did? He kept smiling. Yeah. He did okay. He posted a few things that weren't smiley, but he was good. So hats off, John Summit. If we can get John Summit in here next time he's in town, please, Nate.
6: Okay.
0: Nate, no, I'm really serious on this one.
6: Say less.
0: Say less.
6: Say less.
0: I get paid to say more. Sorry. John Summit, love the song. Dude.

0: Yo, what's up, guys? Justin Bieber here.
1: Hi, this is Mariah Carey.
2: My name is Alex Warren.
1: Elvis Duran in the morning show.
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3: After years of anticipation and preparation, the World Cup is finally here. 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
7: Scary, take me to the Today page for a second, please. Hey, I'm sorry, and they're not paying me to say this. These David protein bars are my favorite.
9: Wow. Agree.
10: They should pay you to say it.
7: They should.
10: Yeah.
7: You know, it was Mario Carbone that came in one day. He said he has these in his pocket at all times. This is the blueberry pie flavor.
10: Oh, that's a good one.
7: Oh, you had it.
10: Of course. You know where I go to get them? Vitamin Shop. Vitamin Shop has
7: them there?
10: Like every flavor. Yeah.
7: I go to this place. No one's ever heard of it. Amazon.
10: What do they sell there?
7: They sell a few things. They got stuff, books, and David bars. Anyway, look. It looks like the typical protein bar that you'd be like, ugh. I can tell that's not good.
10: Yeah.
7: Once you bite into it, it's amazing. And it's got 28 grams of protein, 150 calories,
9: that's
7: zero sugar.
9: That's a lot of protein.
7: I know. Whoop, whoop. Here we go. Anyway, I'm loving it. Thank you, David. Whoever you are, David, I love you. We're about to get into sound with Garrett. Also, we've got food news on the way with the one and only Froggy. It's Food News Thursday. Before we get into sound, I had Garrett pull this, and I found this. I have thought of you, Nate.
9: Okay.
7: Now, I'm trying to find it. Where did it go? Here it is. So, you know, you love those mashups where they take old songs, like yacht rock songs,
9: yes,
7: and they mix them with songs of today.
9: Uh-huh.
7: I know you love Tears for Fears, Everybody Rules the World.
9: Everybody Wants to Rule the World, yeah.
7: Everybody wants to rule the world. Listen to what they do with Man I Need... And Everybody Wants to Rule the World. Listen to this. This is my favorite. Listen.

0: Isn't it amazing? And then it gets into the hook. Let me give you the hook here. Hold on. So the way they put these together is just fascinating. It's genius. Listen to me. I know. All right, there you go. There you go. Several examples from that one song. I know. You know, what an ear you have to have. You really have to understand how to organize those and how the chords work together and the rhythm, everything.
1: Elvis, I'm going to pitch an idea here live on the air. Okay. Can we once a week have like that mashup that takes a hit from yesteryear and then a current hit, and then we just mix it together?
0: I bet we can.
2: Oh, yeah,
1: don't we know? Don't you know people? Get John Summit on the phone.
2: I bet Josh can do it. I think Josh can do that kind of stuff.
0: You know what? He has in the past. Also, yeah. Garrett, keep your ear open for things.
3: You
0: like
3: got
0: that.
3: It. Awesome.
0: I knew you would love that. All right, Garrett, sound. Yes. What do you got going on?
4: Let's start with Jimmy Fallon last night. So he sat down another Nate favorite, Kenny Loggins, they played Footloose with classroom toy instruments and The Roots.
5: Hey, I thought this was supposed to be a party. Let's dance.
6: Now I've got a

0: then Jimmy was front row at the Knick game last night, too. All right, so this family probably will never go on a boat ever again. They were on a little rowboat on a lake, and then all of a sudden a fish jumped on.
1: Oh, fish? That's the reaction to a fish?
2: I don't know. Gandhi, had you been there, you know, you don't know what type of fish.
1: I mean, maybe, sure, if it's like a shark or a swordfish, maybe.
2: It could be a land-crawling, man-eating fish. You don't know.
1: You're right. I don't.
0: Scarred for life. Scarred for life on a family vacation. All right. So yesterday, this dropped. Meg Thee Stallion, EJ, David Guetta, and Andrea Bocelli have a FIFA song called DNA.
3: That sounds like the horoscope birthday list.
0: Yeah.
3: All right.

0: It is a weird dinner party, but we love the entire Bocelli family. Always welcome at our table.
1: All right, let's go to last night's Knick game in case you're just waking up, realizing that they actually won. This is what it sounded like towards the end of the game.
0: Yeah, it was a little loud. If you can turn this down.
1: File got
0: it's
1: over
0: Alanis Morissette. Singing, you ought to know, but yeah. I didn't see her at the game last night. That made it a totally fabulous game.
1: So let's switch over to West 10th Street as the game was ending. This is what it sounded like, probably right outside of Nate's apartment as well, what everybody was cheering as soon as the game ended.
0: Wow. That was just on a city street.
1: At 12 o'clock.
2: That's awesome.
3: Love it.
0: Yeah, and to be in the garden last night, can you imagine what that would have felt like? I don't think anyone fell asleep at the game last night in the garden. I think it was everyone was awake.
2: Well, maybe alert. For the first half.
0: And you're good American,
2: Garrett.
1: I love you, Garrett. I'm going back to sleep. I went to bed at 2 o'clock last night.
0: Wow, I know. We're all kind of living on fumes. Hey, it is Food News Thursday. Let's go, Frog. Here
4: food,
0: we go.
4: Food.
5: Frog's Food News.
0: All right, what do you got? I hope it's all like World Cup. Center.
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3: Yeah.
0: Nah.
3: Oh.
0: Okay. We're ready to go. Here we go.
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18: This is Jana Kramer from Wind Down with Jana Kramer. 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
12: Go around the room, my favorite time of the day. Also, isn't it always more fun when there's a dog here?
13: Of course.
14: Yeah. Yes.
13: We love a good dog.
14: The best little guy ever.
12: Or who's here today?
14: Sawyer.
12: Oh, look at Sawyer. Scotty B. Sorry, brought Sawyer here, in. Come here, Sawyer.
14: I love
12: Can you
14: so
12: pick
14: much.
12: Sawyer up?
15: Yes,
12: sir. Sawyer's kind of heavy.
14: Yeah, I was going to say, that's not a little dog, though. No. He's a baby bear.
12: Look how Sawyer's looking at that pedigree.
15: Oh, yeah.
12: Look, he's going for it.
14: Baby.
12: Yeah. He loves it. Isn't it funny? Pedigree is, it's been around since we were kids, you know? And it's, you know, it's good. It was good then. It's better now. And I know it's like, 40 years pedigree has been in the kitchens of many, many dog owners. Look at him go.
15: I wish I could have a dog.
12: Look at him.
14: He's so cute. Oh, my God.
15: He loves it.
12: He's amazing.
15: Aww. It's funny. Well, I feed Sawyer. You know, he lives in my heart now. I love him. But I remember back to my very first dog, Blazer. Always had the big yellow bag of pedigree on the counter. And Sawyer absolutely loved it. Had a long, happy, fun life. And now Sawyer gets a toll.
14: No.
15: He's a good boy.
12: I know.
15: Look at him. He eats every morsel. He wants more. Look.
14: Yeah. He does cause cuteness aggression in a lot of
15: Oh,
14: us.
15: No.
12: He does.
14: He
12: just knocked an entire bag of pedigree.
14: Oh, my God.
12: You know what that means? That means he's going to eat the whole thing.
14: Sawyer's like a goldfish. He just keeps going.
12: Go for it, Sawyer. There is no off button when pedigree's on the floor.
15: It's his favorite flavor, too. Roasted chicken and vegetable.
14: Oh, my gosh. Yes.
12: By the way, pedigree, of course, is a sponsor and a partner of ours. And I know that several of us have dogs, but Scotty said, please, it's time for me and Sawyer to team up and be on the pedigree of messaging. I said, okay, no problem at all. But there's nothing more heartwarming than seeing these commercials. And Pedigree has them too. You see them as a little kid growing up with a little puppy, and then they get older, the dog gets older. Well, you know, that's why you got to take care of your pooch. Pedigree, thank you so much for being part of our family. We love it. I was looking at little Maxie last night going, I love you so much. I remember Maxie was a month old. I started crying knowing that he would one day not be here.
14: Oh, my God.
12: I know. We love him so much. Just, and just when you think, what's wrong?
14: His did he spill more? Still
1: no, he's still eating. He like yeah,
12: you
1: three
12: gotta,
1: bowls worth.
12: You got to pull him off of that. I mean, you're only supposed to, it says on the pedigree bag, only feed him this much.
1: Stop.
12: Oh, God. Okay, we got to spill a spill on aisle four.
14: All we see is Scotty's butt crack now, just popping up while he tries to fight Sawyer for the food. Oh, this is good.
1: Oh, God.
12: All right.
14: Sawyer.
12: Let's go around the room. Let's see what's on the mind. Turn off Scotty for a second. He's very busy. See what happens when you spill pedigree. The dogs will go crazy. We'll start with you, Froggy. What's on your mind today?
3: I had a very embarrassing moment here. You know, I haven't been in the Tampa studios very long, but I was getting some water out of the water machine tonight. Was in a hurry to get back in here, and I drug my foot across the floor, and it made that sound, of course.
12: And, yeah, and you had to recreate it.
14: Oh, God.
3: I couldn't. No matter how many times I drug my stupid foot across the stupid floor, it wouldn't make that sound again. And I think the person thinks that I farted in there, and I didn't.
14: They do.
3: I did not. I promise I did not. So that person doesn't like me very much right now, but it was my foot. It was my OnCloud dragging across the ground.
14: Sure it was.
3: It was not me.
14: Sure
3: it was. It was.
14: The lady does protest too much, Froggy.
3: You know me. If I fart, I'll make a performance out of it. I'll pull my hand down and make a face. I'm going to let you know I did it, but yeah. So, embarrassing okay. moment.
12: I think you farted, just saying. Hey, Danielle, what's up with you today?
14: So, yesterday I got to do the coolest thing for my podcast, Behind the Magic, the official Disney on Broadway podcast. I'm doing an episode with the conductors and the orchestra and the music supervisor. So, I got to sit in the pit with the orchestra.
12: Oh, how cool.
14: The Lion King. And then midway through the show, during intermission, I ran over to Aladdin. And Sherry Rosen was the conductor for the Lion King. And Anne-Britt Duchateau was the conductor for Aladdin. Fierce women who were incredible. I cried. It was an emotional experience for me. I can't wait for this podcast to come out. It was amazing. Best time ever. And
12: when people, will it be out?
14: Well, we're recording it today, so it will be out next month. And the most talented people, and Lion King, Aladdin, the cast members, most welcoming, nicest people ever. So thank you.
12: Danielle, remind us when it's almost time to play
14: it,
12: okay?
14: Of course, yeah.
12: And just think, the musicals, what would they be like without the orchestra?
14: There'd be no musicals.
12: There'd be nothing. All right. Gandhi, what's up with you today?
7: All right. If you are a stargazer like me and you want to go out and see some lovely looking stars at night, you're not going to do it here in the city or really even anywhere close by. But just a few hours from us is a place called Cherry Springs State Park. Have you ever heard of it?
1: Mm-hmm.
7: Yes.
12: Absolutely.
7: Apparently, it's incredibly dark. I have a friend there right now, and it looks insanely amazing and gorgeous. And that is what I'm going to plan to do multiple times this summer because it was awesome. The pictures that he sent were so incredible. If you can get out there, get out there. And don't expect good service or really anything else besides a great view of those stars. But it looked beautiful.
12: There's nothing like just lying out in the field and looking up.
7: Oof, it's my favorite
12: you
7: know thing what? To do.
12: You gotta unplug a few ticks the next morning, but that's okay.
1: Yeah,
12: it's all good.
7: Whatever.
12: Hey, Nate, what's up?
1: It is so fascinating to be in New York City right now. With the Knicks one game away from winning the NBA Finals Championship,
12: mm-hmm.
1: the magic and the electricity, when you're in a city that has something like this going on, you can't even really describe it. So if you're a city and you're lucky enough to have your team win a championship of any sport, there is something that you really can't describe, and that is going on in New York City right
14: and
1: now.
14: And the knockoff items they have all over the city.
1: Fabulous.
3: Yeah, but they're spelled N-I-C-K-S. That's the problem.
14: Froggy.
12: That's true.
14: You jerk.
12: I love how Nate's around the room submission is how great the city is, the city of New York. And Danielle, what about the knockoffs? Those are great, too.
14: They got Knicks knockoffs. They're great. Why pay full price?
12: That's a great name for a band, Knicks Knockoffs.
14: Yeah.
12: Now the Knicks Knockoffs. That sounds like maybe a German deli.
14: Mm-hmm.
12: Where'd you have lunch? Oh, down at Knicks Knockoffs. Knicks Knockoffs.
1: That's a
12: knockwurst. Let me work on that. Hey, and finally, our biggest Knicks fan. They're scary. Scary, what's on your mind today?
16: Yeah, and coming off the heels of what Nate said, it is impossible not to get wrapped up in what's going on. And self-admittedly, I'm not the biggest soccer fan. However, I'm caught up in it because I want to see what's going to happen here over the next month and a half or so. And we are hosting our Z100 watch party in Hoboken at the Mad Hatter. So join me at 3 o'clock for the first game as Mexico takes on South Africa. I'm proudly wearing my Italy jersey.
14: And they're not in it.
16: Because there was
12: that
16: an
12: makes
16: over,
12: sense.
16: They had my size. There was an overstock, and Italy's not in it.
14: That's the
12: That's right. You got to go with good copy, Scary. You did it. And we all love pasta, so yep. Italy yeah. makes sense.
14: Delicious.
16: So thank you. New Jersey Lottery, our partners, they're throwing the party for us. Mad Hatter, Hoboken, we'll see you later on.
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1: Summer housemate Nikki. They rented a beach house through a realtor under Nikki's name and have gotten several noise complaints and tickets from the town for drinking in the street. So I'm going to pretend to be the actual owner of the house in a bit, and I'm going to mess with Nikki. But first, Joe starts the call.
2: All right, let's listen in to Scary's phone tip. Here we go.
3: Hello? Hey, what's up? Hi, what's going on? So I've been getting these calls from Alan. Do you know Alan?
4: No. Who's that?
3: The owner of the house.
4: Okay. What does he want?
3: He's saying that, like, we're throwing too many parties and we're, like, too loud.
4: And of course we're throwing parties. It's a beach house.
3: He's saying we're going to get kicked out and stuff.
4: Are you kidding me? What the hell is he saying?
3: Remember the guy you brought over who was, like, peeing off the balcony?
4: Like, I can't control the people that are going to be there. That is what happens on the shore. That's stupid.
3: We already got 3 tickets from the rent-a-cop.
4: Yeah, so, like, those are not even real cops, okay? They're scammed by the city so they can make back some money. We're not going to get in trouble, okay? We're just paying the town a few dollars. Fine.
3: Well, listen, it's not just the rent-a-cops, too. The neighbors have been complaining about us. Garbage that's spilling up because nobody cleans.
4: Okay, well, I don't give a shit about the neighbors because they knew what they were getting into when they bought the houses around us. It's a beach town, and there would not be a town if we didn't rent there in the summer.
3: Oh, my God, Nikki, he's calling me again. Like, again.
4: No.
3: Well, hang on. I'm going to put him through on the line because I just want him to calling me. Hang on.
4: I'm going to kill you.
3: Hello? Hey, Alan, I have Nikki on the phone also. She's the one that's on the contract.
1: Oh, you're on the lease. That's you.
4: Yeah, hi.
1: Hi, how are you? I'm the owner of the house.
4: Okay, hi.
1: Yeah, hi, how are you?
4: I'm fine. Yeah. I mean, like, I'm kind of like, why are you calling my roommate? I'm like, what's going on?
1: Like, what's going on? Like, what kind of brothel are you running over there?
4: Excuse me? A brothel?
1: I'm hearing things from the neighbors on either side of me that you have 15, 20 people in the house at a time.
4: Yeah, we're having parties because it's a beach house and it's the summer.
1: First of all, you're playing beer pong and flip cup.
4: Yeah,
1: and it's going over the property lines. The second you step foot on a sidewalk, you're putting yourselves in jeopardy and you're putting my property in jeopardy.
4: You wouldn't be able to even afford this house if we weren't renting it from you this summer, okay? I know you only have this house. You can, like, have, like, affairs on your wife or something. So don't be, like, talking to me about what goes on in this house because I know what you do, okay?
1: And I know what you do, too. And somebody threw a bottle of Fireball down the sidewalk last weekend. Who was that?
4: No.
1: Who tipped over my barbecue?
4: How the do you even know about that? Like, what are you buying on us? Like,
1: well, that's it. You're done. You're out. All of you are out.
4: You can't.
1: Don't come back.
4: No. You can't do that. I will get a lawyer. I swear to God.
1: There is no lawyer. It's my house. I own it.
4: Yeah, you signed a contract giving it over to me for the summer. Is that correct?
1: I did, but contracts are made to be broken, just like bottles of Fireball on the sidewalk. Oh, yeah? Okay, I'll tell you what's bullshit. The fact that you decided to section off the 3 bedrooms and make it 7 bedrooms.
4: We took down those walls, so that's not even an issue anymore.
1: Oh, no? Guess what? I'm standing in the house right now, and the walls are still up.
4: Right now, you're trespassing, okay?
1: No, I'm walking through the living room right now. I'm going to see what's over here.
4: Get the out. I swear to God, I'm going to call the cops right now.
1: Oh, marijuana. Oh, you guys like to smoke the wacky tobacco, huh?
4: Get the out.
1: Let me take some pictures here. Exhibit A.
4: You can't prove that that's mine. You know what? I'm going to call them right now and tell them that it's yours.
1: Let me see what else you have.
4: If someone's standing in your house with marijuana, you're going to get trouble, okay?
1: Okay, hold on a second. Which bedroom is yours? Let me find out here.
4: I'm not going to tell you, you sicko.
1: Here's a drawer of condoms.
4: Get the out of my drawer, you
1: I'm building a case. I hope you just enjoyed being phone tapped. Nikki!
4: Are you kidding me?
1: This is Scary Julian from Elvis Duran and the Morning Show.
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2: We got World Cup today, baby. How awesome is that? What are we watching, Danielle?
3: You can watch Mexico and South Africa go at it this afternoon, 3 o'clock Eastern time. That's happening. Also, Stanley Cup Finals. I hear people are interested. The Hurricanes and the Knights, those are going at it as well. Sweet Magnolias on Netflix as well.
2: Friday tomorrow. 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
3: 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Sissany and Tanya. Chefs, my other dream job, have kindly revealed the worst night of the week to go out to dinner later this hour.
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0: 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Thank you for listening to us. When you talk to the first person in your bed, how do you say good morning?
1: Good morning.
0: You do? To Michael?
1: Yeah. Good morning.
0: Tanya, first person in your bed, what do you say?
1: I say, good morning, love.
0: Is Michaela over there?
2: I am here.
0: Oh, yes, you are. What is the first thing? Everybody listening right now, you know you do it. You know you did it. What's the first thing you say if there's somebody there?
2: Just morning.
0: Normally, I like moan. So I do like,
1: Yikes. It does feel good to do that.
3: What a treat.
0: Right?
1: Yeah.
3: Wake up next to you.
0: And then I say, yeah, it's great. And then I say, let me open the blinds and let me run down and brew the coffee and I'll be right back with your coffee. And good morning. Mark, when you get up at 3-4 in the morning.
4: Yeah, I don't say a word to anybody.
0: How many years with Amy?
4: 29.
0: 29 years of marriage.
4: 29 that together, 24 of marriage.
1: Hey, same, blah, blah, blah. Yeah.
0: That's a long time.
1: Yeah.
0: Let's see if I do the math. Wow. I don't know. If you look at longevity and 29 plus my age, it's a toss-up. Exactly. Anyway, come on.
1: Anyways.
0: Here we go. That's important, though. Like, what you do, how you set the tone in the morning, it's very important.
1: Yeah.
5: You're on air.
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0: performance, the consistency that you've got to maintain with every single meal and day and night and plate, it's a really hard job. I watched Jon Favreau in the movie. I mean, it's a hard job. So I thought if this didn't work out, I would try to do that. And I, you know, I love food, love ingredients. I like all this stuff.
1: Yeah.
0: So a bunch of chefs were asked, what night is the worst night to eat at a restaurant? They all said Sunday.
1: Yep. I could see that.
0: Because the best staff is off. Ingredients, not fresh. They've been around, right, for the week. Because fresh stuff comes Monday. The best night of the week is Thursday to eat out.
1: Yeah, because they probably stock up on Thursdays for the weekend.
0: That's what I'm thinking.
1: Mm-hmm.
0: Quote of the day to the young youth people of the world and anybody in between. Maybe your garden isn't growing because every time a flower grows, you cut it to prove to someone that you are a gardener. Mark, I actually fully don't quite comprehend it.
2: It's about sabotaging your own progress by seeking validation from others.
1: Ooh, good. Clock it.
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1: The truth will be revealed in legendary filmmaker Steven Spielberg's highly anticipated new movie, Disclosure Day. 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

96.1 Kiss FM, the Hudson Valley's number one hit music station. Well, Charlie Puth, he loves performing and making music and absolutely adores his fans. So he does not take canceling stops on his tour lightly, particularly when he's only hours away from the stage. 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So what led to skip this past weekend's Whatever's Clever tour from Charlie? Take a look. 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
1: Now, Sisney is going to explain this, but so imagine you have a pizza place for, what, 70 years, mm-hmm. and suddenly you're famous because of a booth. It's happened in North Hollywood.
2: Yes.
1: What's the restaurant called?
2: Little Tony's.
1: Where is it?
2: It's on Linkersham. And okay. So it's all thanks to the horror movie obsession. And fans are now actually showing up just to sit in the exact booth that's in this restaurant. And they didn't see this coming. And it's all because it went viral of somebody taking pictures there. And then all of a sudden, now it's crazy. Little Tony's has been there for 70 years, like you were saying, Ryan. And it's getting this whole new wave of customers and visitors and people who have probably never been there before. And they're stoked. Like, this is the greatest thing that's ever happened to us.
1: Interesting how, for example, Sex in the City, mm-hmm. that whatever her what's her name, Carrie Bradshaw's
2: yes.
1: house, the stair, like,
2: oh, that,
1: if you're,
2: yeah, that's
1: if you're in New York,
2: uh-huh,
1: yeah, that staircase, people are gathered all of the time at that staircase.
2: Or the Home Alone house, people go and take pictures at the Home Alone house. And I saw this video of this family that lives next door to them, and they're like, this is how you capitalize by having them as your neighbors. Him and his little girls, they set up like
1: refreshments.
2: They set up a lemonade stand. And yeah, so when the people come, like, his little daughters are selling lemonade to like all the tourists that come and take pictures at the Home Alone house.
1: I mean, six times a year, I go to Arleta to see the Back to the Future house. People love it.
2: Yeah,
1: when I, people into, I love people. Arleta, they love it.
2: Or the Brady Bunch house,
1: Studio City. Uh-huh. They love it.
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We all know Chris Pratt, right? One of the famous Chrises of Hollywood, but the actor's own offspring have no idea. His youngest three kids, all five or younger, had never seen him on TV because his wife, Katherine Schwarzenegger, is very old school when it comes to screens and technology. He says they haven't realized he's famous yet at all, but his oldest son, Jack, is aware and thinks dad's, well, pretty cool.

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1: Now, Ruby,
0: so you have joined, good on you, you have joined an all-female gym?
2: Yes, I recently did, about a month ago, actually.
0: Why?
2: I just was tired of going to gyms where there's like a lot of sweaty men there.
3: Sweaty bros,
2: like grunting and when they're, you know, weightlifting. So I found this gym that was literally all

0: women, and I initially loved it, but now I'm a little like concerned, just a little concerned.
1: Why? What's wrong?
0: There's a lot of gossiping going on, which...
1: Oh, really?
0: A lot of tea is being spilled, which don't get me wrong. Like, I love some good chisme, right? But it feels a little counterproductive, especially when I'm like mid hip thrust and I'm like paying attention to what they're gossiping about versus like trying to focus on my breath or trying to focus on the exercise. It just feels like a little, I don't know. I don't know if there's a way to address it, or do I just have to wear like AirPods and just drown out?
1: Well, yeah, a lot of people do AirPods. But can I go on record saying I go to the gym to work out, to look good, to like get a little pump, sweat a little bit, because I want to be seen by a girl at the gym, because I would like to, you know, have someone compliment me that could be a potential future wife, you know?
2: Aww.
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Alex Warren absolutely dominated last year thanks to his breakout smash Ordinary and debut album You'll Be All Right Kid. And he might end up owning the end of this year as well. Alex has confirmed his follow-up album, Wild Child, will arrive in August, and he enlisted the help of Kevin James to make the announcement in dramatic fashion. Search Alex Warren to see all the details at onairwithryan.com.

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3: Somber kicks it off. 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He says it's really bad, but he's not embarrassed because the kid who made those tracks would be thrilled to know people are finally listening to it. Like this.

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1: 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This song was already their biggest hit to date, and it keeps on getting bigger.

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1: So easy to fall in love. 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

0: 96.1 Kiss FM. This is Erica, and she's called because she needs officiant advice for a wedding. How perfect. Erica, thank you. So what's the issue? You need an officiant and you need advice about it?
1: So my husband and I were asked to co-officiate our friend's wedding. And so we were very honored and excited, but now it's approaching and we're kind of terrified and we just don't know what to do. How much preparation do you do in advance for what you're going
0: to
1: say?
0: You do quite a bit. You need to go socialize a little bit with the other party, right? Like the people you don't know as well, and get to know sort of their family dynamic. And you'll come up with some great funny stories because everybody's at the wedding doing fun stuff. And you'll use those anecdotes, jot them down, those anecdotes when you get to the ceremony. So is this a wedding that will be a destination or local?
1: It's in Chattanooga, Tennessee. So they live in Nashville. So it's sort of a destination.
0: That's great. That's great.
1: Not huge. But
0: no, it doesn't matter. Spend time with the people. You'll get stories, and it'll be great. Erica, co-official.
1: Thank you.
0: Well done.
1: Thank you so much. Very, very good advice.
0: Great. I'm happy.
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0: 96.1. Kiss FM, the Hudson Valley's number one hit music station. Let's talk about Instagram. You know, we need to back off. I don't want so many features. You know, what is this now?
1: Do you remember Instagram back in the day was just like you just posted pictures of whatever you thought was great. And then there's like the likes and the comments and this and that. And then the stories got added. And now they're adding, what are those like little like thing that the pictures that poke through the side now, what are those called?
2: Yeah.
1: You know, it's like, we didn't ask for that.
0: But anytime you change the aesthetic of the screen, it screws me up.
1: I know. Well, this is going to be another extra feature on the app, but this one costs money. So $3.99 a month for this subscription. It's called Instagram Plus. They're saying the biggest perks are like what we were just talking about, your stories. So you'd be able to keep your stories up for 48 hours instead of 24. But is that a perk? Like, I thought the great thing about stories is that they just gotta go away. But now they're going to stay there for 2 days? I don't know that we need it. You'll be able to create custom audience lists. And then this is actually kind of crazy. So you'll be able to see how many people rewatched your story.
0: Guys, your ego.
1: I see Tanya perked up for that. That's crazy.
0: It's all toxic.
1: And you'll even be able to peek at someone's story secretly showing up as a viewer.
0: All right, I'd like
1: all
0: that
1: for
0: feature.
1: All for $4 a month. That's pretty good. Well,
0: that I would do.
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0: 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What gets under my skin? Very few things. Tardiness.
1: Mm-hmm.
0: Yelling. 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
1: Mm-hmm.
0: Not looking at, when you're in a dispute or you're in a debate, not looking at the other person's point of view clearly so you can understand why they feel that way. Mm-hmm. These are things important. 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
1: Ryan Seacrest, Sissany Tanya, the back room here. Thanks for plugging in.
0: So I watched Off Campus. I did. I watched it for about 13 and a half minutes.
2: No. That is so dark.
0: It's not for me. Like, I cannot watch. I am not 18.
2: You know what? Michael has this problem too.
0: I can't watch 18, 19-year-old, 20-year-old lovers.
2: Can.
0: Whatever. I cannot.
2: Yeah. There's no
0: It must
2: issue.
0: Be a dude barrier.
2: It is like, a dude barrier.
0: I feel uncomfortable watching these kids, whatever they're, play around off campus as an adult, not 33 plus. I'm a 33 plus. I can't watch it and feel comfortable. It feels weird. You know?
2: That's really funny. Michael has the same issue when we watch something. And he actually mentioned it when we were watching off camera. He's like, how do you watch these kids?
0: Me, that's what I said too. I'm like, this is weird. If someone walks in at my living room and sees me watching this, judgment.
2: It brings me back though. It makes me think about when I was in college and like all those feelings. I don't know. To me, I love it.
0: My college was nothing like that. It was all about just trying to drop out. All right, here we go. Gotta get moving.
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13: The World Cup is getting underway today. U.S. head coach Mauricio Pochettino said the team could feel the fans' energy in the building when they played the warm-up matches last week.
14: 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And
13: 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Today, Mexico will take on South Africa, while later tonight, South Korea faces Czechia.
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0: 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It's Jeremiah, the Jeremiah Show. We are back at it. It is Thursday. We're one day away from the weekend. 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Taylor Swift's on the way, Alex Warren, and more from 96.1 KISS FM.
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Knicks fans, what else is there to say? The greatest comeback in NBA Finals history. I paced around my living room last night like an insane person. I had tears in my eyes when the game ended. Saturday night, it's our time. We've got a chance to win an NBA championship. It's the Jeremiah Show on 96.1 KISS FM.

same. Have you ever done a backwards beach day? I'll explain everything. It's the Jeremiah Show on 96.1 Kiss FM because this is something you might want to do on your beach getaway this summer. Basically, instead of getting up early and fighting the crowds to find a good spot at the beach when it's literally a billion degrees outside, you just go later in the day, like closer to sunset. There's this mom on TikTok. She started going viral because she was saying her young kids were always cranky on beach days because you got to wake up early, you got to get your spot on the beach, and then you got to try to figure out nap time on the beach, eat lunch on the beach, and then you're getting sand everywhere. Instead, you just have a relaxing morning, enjoy the day, and then when everyone's refreshed, you go to the beach later in the day, like, you know, closer to sunset, and more likely than not, you're going to have the beach to yourself. Like, can I just say, that sounds like an absolute win. Like, why wouldn't you do this? Like, why do you need to be at the beach at 7 a.m.? Just go later in the day, and then you can have the sand all to yourself. More on the way from 96.1 KISS FM.

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2: 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It's Jamie Foxx, and we're celebrating Black Music Month with iHeartRadio. I would say the known artist that I was just crazy about was Prince. 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
1: The World Cup is getting underway today. U.S. head coach Mauricio Pochettino said the team could feel the fans' energy in the building when they played the warm-up matches last week.
2: You can feel the fans, how exciting they are. And
1: 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Today, Mexico will take on South Africa, while later tonight, South Korea faces Czechia.
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0: 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It's Jeremiah, the Jeremiah Show, counting down the final hour of this Thursday workday. 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
1: 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Picture this. 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

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They need us to answer a question that's been giving them some problems. Am I wrong? So we'll do that coming up in two songs here on 96.1 KISS FM.

0: the Jeremiah Show family has three simple words they need to ask us. Am I wrong? This is 96.1 Kiss FM. Gina reached out. My cousin just got engaged over the weekend, and she already decided to set her wedding date. It's before mine. For whatever reason, she's trying to rush to the altar, I think to beat me. She started to ask me who my wedding DJ is going to be. We've had him booked and locked in. I guess she somehow found out who and had been telling people that she actually discovered this DJ and that I stole them from her. The DJ is a friend of mine, so I did something that might be a bit shady. I paid him $300 to tell my cousin he was busy on the day of her wedding. I mentioned this to my sister. She called me a huge jerk. Did I do something wrong here? So I feel like this is one of those things where it's like, yeah, you didn't exactly like do something great and all, but it seems like your cousin was also kind of setting themselves up for it by lying about the DJ to people. So this is one of those rare, like, you're both wrong instances. I don't know. Let us know if you agree or disagree. It's Instagram at Jeremiah on Air. More on the way from 96.1 Kiss FM.
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We did it, baby. We survived another Thursday. We're one step closer to the weekend. We're kicking off the ride home here on the Jeremiah Show on the Hudson Valley's number one hit music station, 96 on KISS FM with Bruno Mars and Risk It All.

0: That was Somber, Back to Friends on 96.1 KISS FM, the Hudson Valley's number one music station. It's Jeremiah, the Jeremiah Show. Hopefully your Thursday was amazing, baby. We did it. We made it through. We're one step closer to the weekend. And as you are making your way home, if you want to hear a song, reach out on Instagram at Jeremiah on Air or send me a message on the free iHeartRadio app by hitting that little microphone at the bottom of your screen. Harry Styles is on the way, Zara Larsson, and KISS Confessions from 96.1 KISS FM.
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0: anonymously confess those deep, dark secrets of yours right here on the radio. It's Kiss Confessions on the Jeremiah Show on 96.1 Kiss FM. I will spare the details, but I am the person in my office who had an accident at work and had to leave their dirty underwear in the garbage. 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Now, if my stomach even grumbles the wrong way, I will stay home. 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And if you've got a secret you want to get off your chest, confess anonymously. 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

0: That was Sabrina Carpenter. When did you get hot on 96.1 Kiss FM, the Hudson Valley's number one music station. It's Jeremiah, the Jeremiah Show. Hopefully your Thursday was amazing. 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
18: 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Hey, quick question for the parents listening right now. 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
6: The World Cup is now underway. FIFA President Gianni Infantino says it'll be one of the biggest events in the history of mankind.
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0: 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It's Mikey V with my big bro, Frankie V, and Gianna.
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1: We're joined by Melissa.
0: And have you heard about this mom? She's gone viral because she's at a restaurant and refused to pay for a meal that was ordered.
2: I did not hear anything about that. What is up with that?
0: Gianna,
1: what?
0: Frankie, have you seen this?
1: No.
3: No.
0: Basically, it's her, a guy who I think is her husband, and her son. Her son didn't eat his noodles.
3: Okay.
0: Mm-hmm. And then she said, it's the law. If my son doesn't eat it, I don't have to pay for it. Send it back.
1: Oh, a law in her head, maybe?
2: People need to get a reality check. The world doesn't revolve around them and whatever rules yeah. they make up.
1: It's crazy seriously. Because I have little sisters. They're yeah. 8 and 10. Mm-hmm. And I know one time my dad got mad at my sister because she ordered like a legit steak.
0: And she didn't eat
1: and
0: it.
1: And she didn't eat it because they put like green flakes on it. And that was an immediate no for her. Yeah. Like, but my dad paid for it. He sucked it up, paid for it. And he was mad about it because... That it just it is what it is. Like
0: it's what you ordered, whatever
1: you know. Yeah.
0: They made it. They did their job.
1: Kids mm-hmm. don't eat all the time. You can't just say, "Oh, I need the refund because my kid didn't eat anything." Didn't like
0: but it, the yeah. winner of the entire scenario,
3: okay,
0: is the waitress working working this table.
1: Yeah, what'd she do?
0: So this lady goes off. I'm gonna sue. I'm not paying for it. It's the law. If we don't eat it, the girl working the table says,
4: "Yeah, of course. You guys can sue the manager or the owner."
0: She's like, "Yeah." Whatever, sue. I
1: go
0: don't care
1: right
0: what
1: ahead.
0: You gotta pay.
3: Did they leave a tip?
0: Yeah, no.
1: Yeah, that, probably not.
0: They clearly left a lawsuit over a $7 noodle plate.
1: Shout out to the waitress. I would have flipped the table. I'm sorry. So God bless her.
2: Absolutely.
0: We'll get this whole story and a video about it up for you now on our Instagram at @VBrosOnAir.
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13: 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America's Block Party is a can't-miss 4th of July concert happening at the Los Angeles Memorial Coliseum. 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
1: 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It's You Plus Me Equals Advice Forever with Olivia Rodrigo. 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
1: The Knicks won last night, but there was something more shocking that happened at the end of the game.
2: Yeah.
1: We got to talk about this next.

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1: Something that was a little more shocking than the Knicks winning the way they did last night was the fact that Kylie Jenner and Taylor Swift hugged each other.
0: Ooh.
1: This is breaking the internet right now. And for those listening, that's like, who the hell cares? Mm. This is why it's such a big deal. So Taylor Swift has had some beef with Kim Kardashian going way back, like over 10 years old. I mean, it all started when Kim's now ex-husband, Kanye, completely ambushed the stage at the VMAs in 2009, saying that Beyonce deserved to win and not Taylor. So that was like the first offense. Then second was when Kanye has that famous line about Taylor Swift in his song Famous.
2: Yep.
1: Remember that?
2: 100%.
1: Exactly. Taylor wasn't too happy about that line, but then Kim Kardashian posted a confidential phone call between Kanye and Taylor of Taylor seemingly like green lighting the lyric, but it wasn't even the right lyric. It was a whole thing. It was so dramatic. But since then, Taylor has not been close with the Kardashian-Jenner family. So again, to see Taylor hugging Kylie, everyone's minds are blown right now.
2: All over the internet.
1: The beef is over. And you know what? It should be over. It was all very stupid anyway.
2: And if anything positive happens in this world, I'm happy it's happening.
1: Honest to God, yeah.
2: There we go. Well, they're back together and you're updated thanks to Gianna.

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1: Black music.
2: What up, though? It's your boy Big Snoop Dogg celebrating Black Music Month with iHeartRadio. The artist that's probably most influenced my career would be, I would say, Slick Rick, because the sound, the style, the delivery, and just the storytelling element.
3: Once upon a time, not long ago.
2: He's always been one of my favorites, and I took a lot of his teachings and doctrines as a youngster and, you know, was able to create my own look, style, and sound. And Slick Rick is the GOAT. He's the great. He's the ruler. He would be the one, not the two.
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0: it's Jeremiah with some good news that just might make your day. 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
13: 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Julian Quiñones scored the first goal of the tournament. Team USA will take on Paraguay on Friday in L.A. in their World Cup opener. 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